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I'm Mark. When I got to work today, I was chatting with a coworker who has sleep apnea. I do as well. He was telling me about a new mask that he got. It sounds pretty slick. I got a new mask recently as well. I feel like when you have sleep apnea and you find other people that have it, you just connect. Like people that do CrossFit. You just want to talk about it. And then if you see a stranger, say at the airport, with a bag, their travel bag for their sleep apnea machine, and you have yours as well, you wave at them like motorcycle riders do on the streets.

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There's a viral social media story claiming that China Southern Airlines served complimentary prune juice on a flight this month, and over 100 passengers reportedly drank it without realizing its laxative effects. How do you not know? I thought everyone knew that's what prune juice is for. Does anyone actually drink prune juice because they like the taste of it? I don't think so. Maybe one person? So then that led to massive lines for the plane's only two bathrooms. However, the airline did say that it could not verify the claims and found no record of it happening. So who knows? But if it did, I mean, they got to stop serving prune juice on flights. Why have that on there? That should not even be on the plane in the first place. No prune juice, no fast food. You don't need big lineups on airplanes.

Cruise FM, I'm Mark. I was just talking about prune juice, and I said no one actually drinks it for the taste, which I don't think people actually do. But I was just remembering how when my grandma was still alive and she lived at her old folks' home, I would go there for supper. They did it in like the shared dining room. They would serve supper to you. And I remember there was prune juice and cranberry juice. And all you had to do was look at those two juices and go, yep, I'm definitely in an old folks home.

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I noticed this yesterday. So the word mark at the top of the Instagram app changed. It hasn't changed in 10 years. So Instagram was like, we needed a refresh. They say it's cleaner and more modern with references to the original and the simplicity and craft that's always made it Instagram. So the font changed on it. And you got to think that this has been ongoing for a while. When a decision like this is made at a big organization like Instagram, they're having meetings about it. All right, what font do we want to go with? Helvetica? Avant-garde? Maybe Stencil? Brush Script? That might be nice. Comic Sans? Nope, you're fired.

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Coming up on Saturday, August 22nd, CBC is rebroadcasting the Tragically Hip, a national celebration to mark the 10th anniversary of their final show in Kingston, Ontario. 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So if you didn't see it the first time, want to check it out, that's on August 22nd. Here is The Hip with New Orleans is Sinking.

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Bryan Adams is going to be at Sastel Center in 3 weeks with the Roll with the Punches tour. Special guest Light's going to be joining him. That's going to be here before we know it. Here he is now with Run to You.

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Last night, I was having a bedtime snack of cereal, which, by the way, is like the most elite bedtime snack there is. Up there with toast with peanut butter and jam. Anyway, this cereal was Cinnamon Toast Crunch, but a healthy version of it with zero sugar. My wife bought it, and it's actually not bad. However, I was sitting there eating it, and I said out loud, I want to go get some sugar and just pour a bunch of sugar on this. It would make it that much better. And then I was thinking, because we as humans do that. It's like we take something healthy and immediately make it unhealthy. I used to do it as a kid with strawberries. Oh, yeah, I'm going to eat some strawberries. It's going to be great. Then put 17 pounds of sugar on the strawberries, or just cover them in Cool Whip. Immediately unhealthy. Or do it with veggies. Like you make some cauliflower broccoli, and then you decide to put 5 pounds of cheese on there just to really clog up the arteries.

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1: Tim Hortons has launched a limited edition Harry Potter collection. So they have four donuts, and it's branded back to Hogwarts. The four donuts are Gryffindor, Slytherin, Ravenclaw, and Hufflepuff. So the Gryffindor one, strawberry cheesecake donut. Yum, sounds good. Slytherin, chocolate pistachio donut. Ravenclaw one is a blueberry donut, and then the Hufflepuff one is a lemon meringue donut. Sounds pretty good. Then they actually have some Timbits as well. Golden Snitch Timbits. Caramel-filled Timbits. Available with a special Golden Snitch Timbits holder. Okay, sounds pretty cool. Right when I saw this, though, before I saw the branding of Back to Hogwarts, I thought, what a topical collaboration. The last Harry Potter movie came out in 2011. A long time ago. What's their next collaboration going to be? A Spy Kids donut?

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Keep listening for those Rush songs. You could win a Rush road trip. You could see them at Rogers Place in Edmonton December 10th. Spending cash could be yours as well, along with a place to stay and gas money. So before every Rush song, a keyword plays, you text it in. That's how you get entered, and the grand prize draw is going to be made on Monday, September 21st. So you have lots of time to get a lot of entries in.

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I'm heading to BC next week on a golf trip, and I was just thinking about whether to take my passport or not, or just use my photo ID, because of course when you're flying within Canada, you don't need your passport. But doesn't it still feel weird not to take your passport? Showing up to the airport without your passport is just strange to me. So I think I am going to take it, because I don't know, man. Pulling out my photo ID, going through. So you're not buying cigarettes or alcohol. You're traveling. You know what? Maybe I'm going to live life on the edge and not take my passport. But then I fear that I won't be let into BC. That's so stupid.

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1: It wasn't all patio lanterns and sodas for our Kim Mitchell. One of his lesser known hits, I Am a Wild Party, which was also the name of the album the song was on, was his fourth solo release with six songs on the record, five of which were performed and recorded live for a crowd at the historic Oshawa Civic Center. Now, I actually don't know if it is an iconic venue or not. The term Civic Center does cast some doubt, but regardless, I Am a Party was not one of them. That song was recorded during rehearsals, and here it is, straight from the Oshawa Civic Center rehearsal, Kim Mitchell with I Am a Wild Party.

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I'm Mark. There's a Rider game tomorrow in Hamilton. The 3-6 Hamilton Tiger Cats hosting the 6-2 Saskatchewan Roughriders. 5 o'clock game time in that one. Then the Riders are on the road again next week. They're back at home in Regina on Saturday, August 29th, when the Argos visit the Riders.

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I had a coworker shaming me earlier on today because I've never seen the movie Tombstone. I mean, I don't think it's that big of a deal. The cast is great in it, though. I looked it up. Val Kilmer, Kurt Russell, Sam Elliott, Bill Paxton, Billy Bob Thornton, Jason Priestley. That's a real good cast. It's about Wyatt Earp and his brothers. And yeah, he was shaming me. Like, dude, it's not Titanic. If I hadn't seen Titanic, then you can shame me. If you haven't seen Titanic, what are you doing? Go watch it. What a movie.

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I'm Mark. Keep listening for those Rush songs. Before every Rush song, a keyword will play. You text it in, and you could win a Rush road trip to see them in Edmonton December 10th. 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If you want more information, you can head to our website.

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1: That song was the theme song for when Clear Pepsi came out.
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1: And,
2: No, it was Right Now was the theme for Crystal Pepsi.
1: What is
2: it? Right Now.
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2: About Tomorrow.
1: I got it wrong. Are you sure?
2: Yeah, 100%.
1: You're right.
2: So they did a skit about Crystal Gravy?
1: Clear Gravy. And
2: okay.
1: They were, like, pouring this thick gelatinous liquid over top of mashed potatoes and meat.
2: Good story, man. Good job.
1: My foot's in my mouth. It happens.
2: What you missed is, as the song is ending, she looks over at me very excitedly. She's like, can I please get out of this one? I want to talk. And I'm like, yeah, all right. Expecting something
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1: She must have something amazing to say.
2: Yeah, that did not disappoint. So thank you for all the info.
1: Sometimes stuff doesn't land. 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

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Good. 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
3: Hey, welcome to the show. It's me, Brian Adams, and I've got 3 hours of great rock and roll queued up with a few tales to tell along the way. Ready? Let's go. Today, we're going to kick off the show with Mr. Tom Petty. You know, sometimes the difference between a good song and a great song can be one line. Tom had a rough idea for this next one for quite a while.

listening to Bryan Adams Radio. As songwriters, we're always collecting titles and ideas. They can come from anywhere. I keep a scribbling pad. I sometimes put my notes on back of napkins, sometimes on betting slips, whatever you got in your pocket. You put the ideas down and you put them in a journal. Sometimes you hear a phrase, you just know that there's a song hiding behind it. Now, Billy Joe Armstrong got the title for this next one from a famous image of James Dean walking alone through New York City. I think that picture is of Times Square. Underneath it were four words he couldn't shake: Boulevard of Broken Dreams.

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1: Every great band seems to have one album where everything comes together, and for the Red Hot Chili Peppers, that album was Californication. This next song was one of the records that helped define it. Anthony Kiedis has said it was inspired by his struggles with addiction and the loss of his original guitarist, Hillel Slovak. What you can also hear is resilience, survival, finding your way through the other side of something difficult. The song became one of the biggest hits of their career and helped turn Californication into a massive worldwide success. Here's a pepper.

Remember, that's from my very first album back in 1980. Jim Valance and I were just getting started. I was fresh out of my band, Jim was fresh out of his band, and we were trying to figure out what this whole music business thing was all about. We had a cup of tea, and somehow, maybe it was the tea, we got a song written on the first day we got together. Those early songs helped me to get out on my very first tour. I was 20 years old, slightly ambitious, and absolutely convinced I could stay up all night and do it again the next day. Funny how that works when you're 20. Speaking of youth, dreams, and trying to find your place in the world, here's a song that became almost a rite of passage for rock fans. Kansas, Carry On Wayward Son on Bryan Adams Radio. Carry on.

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listening to Bryan Adams Radio. Thanks for tuning in. Most musicians spend their entire careers chasing a hit like this one. Greg Alexander got one and then walked away. Just as New Radicals were becoming one of the biggest new bands in the world, he decided he was happier writing songs than being the guy standing in front of the microphone. The band was gone less than a year after this became a hit, and he went on to build a successful career behind the scenes as a songwriter and producer. But the song lived on. Maybe it's because the message is timeless. You get what you give is the New Radicals on Bryan Adams Radio.

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1: It's funny how a title can completely change the way people hear a song. When I Want a New Drug was released in 1984, a lot of listeners assumed Huey Lewis was singing about drugs. Well, he wasn't. The song was a really tongue-in-cheek wish list, wanting something that makes you feel great, solves your problems, and never lets you down. In other words, something that doesn't actually exist. The song became one of Huey's biggest hits and even sparked one of rock's most famous songwriting controversies a year later. But that, my friends, is a story for another day.

This is Brian Adams, and you're listening to Brian Adams Radio. Johnny Resnick once said that this next song is really about two kids in love facing adult consequences. And I've always thought that that was a pretty honest description, because underneath the great melody and the radio-friendly chorus, this song is about growing up, about making difficult choices, about realizing life doesn't always follow the plan you had in mind. Sometimes you just have to roll with the punches. That's a good song title. Here's the Goo Goo Dolls with Slide on Brian Adams Radio. Could you

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Adams Radio. Thanks for tuning in. Such a simple story for this next track. Lenny Kravitz said he was just testing the amp and messing around one day. His quote was, "I was listening to the way different chords were ringing, just moving between A, C, G, and D. And the next thing I knew, I was telling the engineer to hook up the mics and record. Hey, I've been there." And well, that's how we got Fly Away. When Lenny Kravitz was asked what inspired the lyrics, he gave a very simple answer. He said it was about wanting to get away from the bullshit. And that's something we can all relate to. Whether

song needs to make perfect sense. Noel Gallagher has admitted over the years that people have spent far more time analyzing the lyrics to this next song than he ever did writing it. In fact, he's joked that if listeners were trying to find a message in it, that's probably as valid as anything he could tell them. Maybe that's why it works. It's dreamy, it's mysterious, and somehow it feels bigger every time you hear it. Here's Oasis with Champagne Supernova on Bryan Adams.

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This is Brian Adams, and you're listening to Brian Adams Radio. Rock and roll is full of myths and legends and stories that get a little bigger every time they're told. Take this next one, for example. The story is that someone related to the band had a young nephew who was playing with a toy guitar and described the sound of it as being thunderstruck. And then there's another story about Malcolm Young being on a plane that got struck by lightning. Unless I had Malcolm here, I wouldn't be able to get the answer, but the truth is it's probably somewhere in the middle. Either way, it led to one of the most recognizable riffs in rock history, and more than 30 years later, those opening notes could still stop people in their tracks. AC/DC, Thunderstruck, on Brian Adams Radio.

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One of the things I admire about great songs is their ability to find new life. This next one started as a hit for the English New Wavers' Talk Talk back in the 1980s. Fast forward nearly 20 years, and the alt rockers, no doubt, are looking for a song to complete their greatest hits album. They considered songs by In Excess, Depeche Mode, before landing on this one, and it was

one song that seems to represent who they are. For Fleetwood Mac, I'll make a strong case for this one. The Chain is unique because it's the only song on Rumours credited to all five members of the band. And when you think about everything that they were going through at the time, the breakups,

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More music and more stories here on Bryan Adams Radio. You know what's amazing about this next song? Aerosmith spent more than 25 years building one of the greatest catalogs in rock and roll history. Dream On, Walk This Way, Sweet Emotion, Janie's Got a Gun. And yet their only number one single was this one. And what's even more interesting is they didn't write it. The song came from a songwriter in L.A. called Diane Warren, and it was originally written for the film Armageddon. But once Steven Tyler stepped to the microphone, it became an Aerosmith song forever. Here's Aerosmith with I Don't Want to Miss a Thing on Bryan Adams.

thanks for listening to Bryan Adams Radio. I've always loved songs that sound simple until you really listen to them. Take the Long Way Home is one of those records. On the surface, it sounds like a song about heading home, but Roger Hodgson has said it's really about taking stock of your life, looking at where you've been, where you're going, and whether you're actually becoming the person you hoped you'd be. That's a pretty big idea for a 3-minute pop song, and maybe that's why Supertramp's music has lasted so well. The melodies pull you in, the lyrics keep revealing themselves years later. Take the Long Way Home, right here on Bryan.

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0: person with you. Got it. What a way to finish. There's something fitting about ending with Roy, a voice unlike any other, and a reminder that truly great songs never go out of style. Thanks for spending your time with me this week. I'll be back next week with another 3 hours of music and memories. Until then, take care of yourselves, keep the music loud, and roll with the punches.
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2: And now, hop in and buckle up. 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
3: Get in the car and hold on, because we're going back in time today. We're going to go back 57 years to Bethel, New York, to meet up with 500,000 people, weave through the traffic jams, the sporadic rain and mud, and don't worry about paying for a ticket. We'll just wait until the massive crowd pushes down the gates and fences, and we'll just get in for free. Yep, we are heading to the original Woodstock Music and Art Fair that went down from August 15th to 18th, 1969, held on Max Yasker's 600-acre dairy farm in Bethel, New York, technically not Woodstock. It became the defining moment of the 1960s counterculture. So today we look back and we celebrate Woodstock and we play the artists who were there.

0: wasn't too good.
1: 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Sometimes you have to double it.
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4: Here we go again.

as we celebrate the 57th anniversary of Woodstock 69. Let's hit you with a double dose of Santana. Now, for the record, long inhale. Carlos Santana thought he had 7 hours before going on stage, so he accepted hard psychedelic drugs from the Grateful Dead's Jerry Garcia. The schedule suddenly shifted. He was rushed on stage hours earlier than expected and had to play much earlier and was absolutely tripping in front of 400,000 people. While high as a kite, he felt that the neck of his guitar was a living, writhing snake. So, as you do when your guitar turns into a snake, Santana just closed his eyes and he played his half snake, half guitar with pure muscle memory. And that is why he's one of the best. Not even a guitar snake monster can stop Carlos Santana.

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as we look back at all that was the original Woodstock, I'm sure you've seen the iconic footage of Joe Cocker playing on stage, absolutely drenched in what you would assume is sweat, just rocking like his life depended on it. But no, friends, that was rainwater from a hole some random stagehand teamster cut because the canvas roof was sagging from the downpour and he didn't want it to collapse. You'll notice, or I guess not notice, also that Joe Cocker doesn't have his backup singers because they were stuck in traffic for days. His driven version of The Beatles with a little help from my friends closed out his Sunday afternoon set, absolutely transfixing the crowd of roughly 500,000 people just as a massive thunderstorm rolled over the festival grounds, turning the venue into a sea of mud seconds after he played his last note.

0: 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Cruise Detour's got deep cuts, B-sides, and at least one song that'll make you go, wait, this slaps.
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2: 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So lots to look at on Orange Tag deals here as well. And that would include other things besides motorcycles. 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Down here at Fun Motorsports, we are at 141 Motorway in the Fun Auto Mall on the right-hand side, just as you head to Martinsville, just past the old Costco. Come down and see us. This is Derek, live in location 4, 96.3 Cruise FM.

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2: This Week in Music History, you guessed it, we go back 57 years. Woodstock 69 went down, and while you're told Woodstock 69 was all peace and love compared to the disaster that was Woodstock 99, oh, I'm going to burst that bubble. I'm going to burst that bubble, folks. Just like Woodstock 99, the sanitation setup at Woodstock 69 was a disaster. One porta potty for every 833 attendees. They quickly overflowed and mixed with the rain-soaked mud. What else paralleled the 99 version? Food vendors began running out of supplies pretty much immediately, causing them to quadruple their prices. Supply and demand, people. Guess what the mellow hippies did when they saw that back in 1969? They got real hangry, folks, and they burnt down some food stands. Yeah, they did. Then everybody ran out of everything. Supplies had to be helicoptered in amid massive traffic jams. Medical tents logged over 5,000 total incidents, which included roughly 700 to 800 severe drug overdoses and nearly 1,000 foot injuries because many barefooted attendees stepped on sharp debris, broken glass, and discarded trash. Gross. Three people died, one from a ruptured appendix, one from a heroin overdose. This is dark, man. One who is tragically run over inside his sleeping bag by a garbage collecting tractor driver who didn't see him. Woodstock 69.

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1: 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That's why you never got the promotion.
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0: 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Come ride shotgun, but don't put your feet on the dash. If you know, you know.

It's the Detour on Cruise FM, Variety That Rocks. I'm your host and driver, Curtis Anderson. We're looking back at Woodstock 69 today. And up next is one of the weirdest performances from that festival. The retro 1950s revival band Sha Na Na played an unlikely 35-minute set of doo-wop at 7:30 a.m. on Monday, August 18th. They're a group of Ivy League college students with no record deal, and they went right on before Jimi Hendrix. The 12-member group originated mostly from Columbia University in New York, evolving from a campus a cappella group called the Columbia Kingsmen, and were only there because Jimi Hendrix himself saw them live a few months earlier and got them on the lineup. They wore gold suits and leather jackets and pompadours. Guys. They played the second-to-last set of the entire festival, directly preceding Jimi Hendrix, who closed out the historic event. They were paid $350 for the gig, though the check initially bounced. People do claim, though, this act alone triggered a massive American 50s nostalgia wave, paving the way for cultural touchstones like American Graffiti, Happy Days, and Grease, in which members of the band appeared.

We are revisiting all that was Woodstock 69, and let's do it. Let's talk about the Grateful Dead, who were almost just the dead after the festival, because the rain-soaked stage's electrical wiring was shocking them the entire performance. Technicians later discovered exposed main power cables that could have mass electrocuted the crowd as well if stepped on incorrectly while everyone was standing in the water. I guess this was a giant, like, lucky moment that disaster did not happen. Like, think about that for a second. And as I talked about before, Jerry Garcia got Carlos Santana higher than a kite right before he took the stage and thought his guitar was a snake. And although they did not get seriously electrocuted, their set died a long death. The Grateful Dead claimed it was one of their worst live performances they ever did. They didn't want to take part in any Woodstock documentaries, asking that the footage not be included either. After Phil Lesh's bass rig was unluckily picking up local on-site helicopter radio frequencies, broadcasting pilot chatter through his amp, their heavy stage setup sank and broke the rotating Woodstock 69 stage, pushed it down in the mud. Absolute disaster. Everything went wrong.

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2: Wave those Canadian flags high for a Canadian act that played Woodstock 69. Well, four of the five members were Canadian, so I'm going to give it a pass. The band was The Band, who performed a legendary roots rock set on Sunday evening, August 17th. It was their first major live festival appearance as a standalone headlining group outside of backing Bob Dylan, who discovered them and got them signed. Levon Helm later noted in his autobiography that the group were nervous and felt out of place among the sea of 500,000 tripping hippies, but their tight musicianship quickly won over the exhausted audience. And how sad is this? For whatever reason, their management asked the documentary crew to turn their cameras off and not record their set. So they were not included in any of the documentaries or news stories, and that footage was thought to be lost forever, although footage and the audio have resurfaced in recent years.

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5: 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Maybe we'll make it part of your repertoire up at the cabin this year. 141 Motorway in the Fun Auto Mall is where you'll find us here at Fun Motorsports. We are just past the old Costco on your way to Martinsville. 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

It's the Detour on Cruise FM Variety that rocks. I'm your host and driver, Curtis Anderson, and we're looking back at Woodstock 69 today on its 57th anniversary. And did you know Blood, Sweat, and Tears was one of America's biggest and highest paid acts at the festival, slated to make $15,000, second only to Jimi Hendrix. Jimmy, the only person who made more than Blood, Sweat, and Tears at Woodstock 69. However, because their manager ordered film crews to turn off the cameras over payment disputes, the band was left out of the famous documentary and main live album and ultimately never got paid due to the festival's financial collapse. Whoopsies, I don't think history reflects how huge this band truly was at this time, like summer 69. Pause for some Bryan Adams laughter. During the summer of 69, their self-titled second album hit number one on the Billboard charts and won the Grammy Award for Album of the Year, Blood, Sweat, and Tears, beating out the Beatles' Abbey Road. Wild.

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1: 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So basically what that means is all the dealerships in the Fun Motor Group have special deals for Orange Tag Days until the end of the month, until the end of August. So make sure you come down here and check out other deals with that as well. Besides the motorcycles, they have electric dirt bikes starting down to real small ones for the little guys, the little tykes. They have jet skis, they have can-ams, boats, quads, side-by-sides, and all the gear you would need to be outfitted as well down here at Fun Motorsports, 141 Motorway in the Fun Auto Mall on your right-hand side, just past the old Costco on your way to Martinsville. This is Derek, live on location for 96.3 Cruise FM.

time for a Woodstock Detour double dose. It's a double dose of Woodstock CCR. This is John Fogerty's favorite CCR song of all time. I think I told the story a few weeks ago in a different Detour category, but I shall tell it again because it's a great story. The first song Creedence played at their Woodstock 69 set was at 3:30 a.m. because the festival was so far behind. So 3:30 in the morning, most of Woodstock was asleep. Fogerty recalled, quote, "We were ready to rock out and we waited and waited and finally it was our turn. There were 500,000 people asleep. These people were out. It was sort of like a painting of a Dante scene, just bodies from hell, all intertwined and asleep, covered in mud. Then some guy in the far corner in the darkness flicked his Bic lighter and yelled, 'Don't worry about it, John. We're here with you.' I played the rest of the show for that one guy," end quote. Also, for real, did any of these guys get their footage onto the documentary? John Fogerty also refused to let their footage be used in the 1970 Woodstock movie or documentary or live album because he felt the sleepy, delayed conditions resulted in a subpar performance.

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We're looking back at Woodstock 69 today, 57 years ago this week. Ready to be sad? Ready to have your heart broken? Remember Jimi Hendrix's insane, iconic, spontaneous national anthem jam? Well, guess what? That was a perfected part of his act by this point. While it made his distorted rendition of the Star Spangled Banner famous, it was not the first time he played it that way live. He had performed it roughly 50 other times at various concerts before Woodstock. Why did Jimi Hendrix headline the festival, you ask? Because it was in his contract that no one could go on after him. He had to be last. Also, this is weird, Larry Lee backed up Hendrix on a number of songs, which I believe is the only time Hendrix ever had a backup guitarist. Lee played some lead on a few numbers even, and sang lead on two songs. Virtually no footage of his solo guitar work has ever been made public. He famously disliked playing encores, did one Jimi Hendrix, but the unique energy of Woodstock convinced him to return to the stage to play Hey Joe as the final curtain call of Woodstock 69.

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2: We end, as we always do, with someone stalking wood up in the sky. Terrible. It's Woodstock 69 and someone deceased who played Woodstock 69, and there's a lot to choose from, but today we're going to pick Miss Janis Joplin. While the festival promoters expected crazy, strung-out, screaming Joplin and her psychedelic rock band, instead they got Janis Joplin and the Cosmic Blues Band, which featured a full horn section, a far cry from her usual sound, and instead of storming out off the top like the rock goddess she was, she instead started by going to the end of the stage and warmly asking the crowd if they were hydrated enough and found a good place to sleep. Though widely romanticized today as a career high point, Joplin was personally insecure about her performance, feeling it lacked the exact oomph she wanted, and some contemporary critics gave her mixed reviews. Womp womp. Janis Joplin, everyone. We don't talk about Janis Joplin nearly enough on the Detour, and this has been the Detour. Thank you for listening. I'm Curtis Anderson, your host and driver. We will pick a new topic. We will do it all again next week. Here's Janis Joplin. Peace of my heart.

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0: Chad and Evan.
1: You know, Foo Fighters and Queens of the Stone Age will be in Regina coming up in September, but they are on tour already, playing some dates.
2: And here, I'm gonna say something with this.
1: Yeah,
2: I don't like how the Foo Fighters, Foo Fighters, not the Foo Fighters, how Foo Fighters aren't changing their set list. You've got a big enough catalog. You guys should be changing your set list every night.
1: Yeah, but when you have a big stadium production like that, like these shows are.
2: I know, I get it. There's lots of bands that have that.
1: To go with them, and
2: there's lots of bands that have that. I know they can change it.
1: But when for the most part, when it's big stadium shows like this, they don't.

0: for different songs and do it. They know it. They know it. They can do that. It's just frustrating when you have a big catalog. I understand a band like AC/DC. Look at Guns N' Roses. They change it up every single night.
1: Yeah.
0: Anyway.
1: Josh Homme of Queens of the Stone Age, lead singer, he's on stage, and he's complaining to the audience in Detroit at Ford Field. He's complaining, saying that the band has been wandering around trying to find a place to smoke because they were warned by officials that Ford Field is a smoke-free facility.
0: Every facility is now.
1: Yeah, but he said, you know, usually lots of places will bend the rules for bands and let them kind of smoke or whatever, right? So he's on stage, and at the beginning of the set, he just mentions it quickly that they're trying to find a place to smoke, whatever. And he made it through the whole set. Now, Josh is known for smoking darts on stage. I mean, he does it a lot. And they're launching into a song for the dead, and he does this big tirade. Now, I'm going to edit it a lot, because he says the F word a lot. But he says, don't let these corporate buttholes tell you what to do. Do whatever you want. F that stuff. You paid for parking, and you're paying for overpriced drinks. These scalpers, having some corporation tell you what to do. I'm just having trouble editing it because he's saying this F word that much. You guys do what you want. And F Flock cameras too. Then he lit a cigarette on stage immediately after. Now it's a $10,000 fine for smoking cigarettes on stage. Or in Ford Field at all. So it's not known yet if he was fined. He wasn't. I guarantee you he wasn't. But that's pretty badass. I like that. It may have been a giant setup too.
0: I've seen him smoke inside buildings on stage before.
1: When they played Saskatoon last year, or 2 years ago, he was smoking darts on stage.
0: Yeah, they do that a lot.
1: They don't.
0: But then that encourages other people, which isn't a great thing. You know, you shouldn't be smoking darts in venues. Although I remember crushing darts back in the day at Red Hot Chili Peppers show in Saskatoon years ago. Like years ago, early 2000s, when I was a badass and I was a rebel.

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1: Gone, gone, gone, she's been gone so long. She's been gone, gone, gone so long. Gone, gone, gone, she's been gone so long.

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1: A lot of kids nowadays say they want to be a YouTuber. They want to be a streamer. They want to become some sort of influencer and make some money. So currently, YouTube, you can make money with the partner program with 1,000 subscribers and either 4,000 qualified watch hours over 12 months or 10 million qualified shorts views within 90 days. So now, they're taking that beginning February 1st, and they are doubling it. So creators now are going to need 8,000 watch hours or 20 million shorts views over the same period of time. This is a subscriber requirement, though, will remain the same at 1,000. So it's good to have a backup in this situation. It's going to be a lot tougher for people to make money because YouTube's like, man, we're giving away a ton of cash. How can we change this so we're making more cash? And that's how they're going to do it.
2: Well, of course. That's what every company is doing now.
1: You know, if you're like a kid. You're like, I'm going to make the NHL. It's like, great. Live that dream. Do the hours that you need to try and make it. But have a backup plan. If you're a kid that wants to be a streamer and make money on the social medias, you need to have a backup plan now. It's going to happen with each and every single platform going forward, I bet, too, now that YouTube is doing this.
2: Yeah, you need a backup plan for everything.
1: Absolutely.
2: Because AI, you never know where...
1: Which is exactly what I was going to get into here right now. What I was going to say is, now with YouTube, if you want to give food to the homeless and then take it away when the cameras stop rolling, you know, you're going to have to find a different job now. Horrible. And then with those jobs that you're going to do, as long as AI can't take it away, you should be okay.
2: Yeah.
3: I love that no matter where I am, I can always crank it up on the app.
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1: Chad, not a lot of people realize this, but like, it's tough being a multi-sport athlete like myself. You know, like it is.
2: Yeah.
1: From the golf course to the slow pitch field last night, like it was.
2: Yeah. Regular Bo Jackson over here.
1: You know, that's what they've called me around here for a long time.
2: They got to watch for you in Tecmo Bowl.
1: Harvard Media's Bo Jackson.
2: Yeah.
1: Yeah, Deion Sanders, whatever.
2: Deion Sanders, yeah, that's right. Primetime is what they call you.
1: You know, so it's a lot of people don't realize. Like, it's tough. It's tough swinging a club.
2: Prime
1: know,
2: the time, golf more course. Like nap time.
1: And then, yeah, you're right. Because I could use a nap today. Yeah, just like, you know, it's tough though. Like,
2: long day on the course yesterday, and then right to the slow pitch.
1: Right to the slow pitch diamond, yeah. Right to the field, you know, and out there stretching.
2: That's exactly like Bo Jackson.
1: You know, it's just, it's tough work.
2: They're going to have an all-star cereal with you in it right away.
1: Well, it's going to be myself.
2: You and Connor McDavid, they'll have a new version.
1: Oh, like the All-Star cereal was a good one. 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

0: Chad and Evan.
1: What do you think is a worst thing? Okay. What do you think is the second worst thing that could happen with air travel?
2: I know what the worst thing is.
1: Yes, and we're not going to mention that.
2: As long
1: the flight's good, everything's safe. You get up in the air and you're able to land. What is one of the worst things that could happen?
2: You almost get there and they divert the flight, or turn around and have to go back.
1: Well, I don't know. Listen to this.
2: Somebody plugs a toilet.
1: Okay. Well, this happened on a flight in China. It took a real bad turn. So the flight attendants are walking around and handing out in-flight snacks and drinks.
2: Sure.
1: So they're handing out 100-ml packs of juice. Mm-hmm. And they didn't realize that they were handing out, there were 100-plus people on this flight. They didn't realize that they were handing out packs of prune juice.
2: Oh, no.
1: Two toilets.
2: Oh, no.
1: On the plane.
2: Oh, no.
1: They handed them out, and instantly, people were saying they've never felt lighter or cleaner. It was, people said it was the worst experience they have ever had.
2: Oh, no.
1: On a flight, because if you don't know what prune juice does, it can clean your system right out.
2: At what point in the flight was it? Like, I hope it was later in the flight.
1: It was partway through. It just doesn't really actually say.
2: No.
1: Yeah, over 100 people, and it's like, yeah, people saying, like, my intestines have never been this clean in my entire life.
2: No.
1: Why hand out prune juice when there are only two toilets for over 100 people?
2: Boy.
1: You nearly made me embarrass myself. China Southern is so thoughtful. Free gut cleanse, weight loss service for all passengers. There was a huge lineup. Some travelers claimed the bathroom rush continued after landing, forcing them to dash to bathrooms at the airport and their hotels as well. But this isn't the first time. There's been some a few things recently here. Just like a couple of days ago, a child refused to sit down and wear a seatbelt. Did you hear about that one?
2: Yeah.
1: And then other people are going to the can on the floor, but nothing, absolutely nothing, will compare to the time that WWE legend Andre the Giant took the world's biggest poo and left passengers gagging, puking, and crying and screaming for their lives. So by comparison, when you think about it, the whole prune juice fiasco comes in at number two.
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1: Mike, this coffee situation, so you could tell with Cody gliding from one of our other stations, he's the coffee maker every morning.
2: Yeah.
1: He's not here, you can tell, because there's never coffee made now in the mornings.
2: Uh-huh.
1: And I made coffee, okay? And
2: you know what? I haven't tried your coffee.
1: Oh, he's got to critique it.
2: It's got a rich aroma.
1: Yeah. Right. Okay.
2: Not bad.
1: I put a lot of coffee in it. Like I'm not messing around. If we're gonna do this, we're gonna do this.
2: How many scoops you put in?
1: I think I put four in.
2: Four?
1: Yep.
2: You know, you're not following the instructions that someone had put on the window.
1: Yeah, that's made for afternoon people.
2: Yeah.
1: All right. Morning, that they say like two scoops, right?
2: Yeah.
1: Yeah, no. That's not made for morning people. Morning people need four.
2: They even tell you to watch it brew on there, you know? Watch it brew.
1: Yeah.
2: Who wrote that?
1: Yeah, come on. Living in a fantasy world.
2: Yeah, not standing around watching that coffee brew. What if someone comes into the lunchroom and I have to talk to them?
1: I'll tell you this, though. Yeah, I don't want to do that. Yuck.
2: Yeah.
1: Talking with coworkers?
2: What is this?
1: You know the rule. We sent the email out right when the show began.
2: Mm-hmm.
1: Eyes to the floor when we walk into a room.
2: That's it.
1: Don't you look at me.
2: And I don't know why people still do. Maybe because our flies are down when their eyes go down.
1: Well,
2: you know? You
1: can't. I mean, it's the beauty, right? It's like when a nice car drives by. You got to look at the nice car.
2: Sure.
1: Right?
2: What are you saying? We're nice cars?
1: Yeah.
2: Oh.
1: But also, so we went in there. I just brewed the coffee. Mm-hmm. Just brewed it. We came in here, did a little thing. Entertained the masses.
2: Yeah, sure.
1: And then went back out. Must have been 5 minutes, maybe.
2: And it's almost all gone.
1: Somebody drank half a pot of coffee in that time.
2: Yeah, I saw it. And probably Mark Johnston.
1: No, you know what it is? It's these lousy people with the travel mugs.
2: Oh.
1: Okay?
2: Yeah.
1: You can fit half a pot of coffee in one of those things.
2: Sure.
1: And you and I walk around with like schlubs with just coffee mugs.
2: Well, they're pretty nice mugs.
1: They are nice mugs.
2: They're good size, too.
1: They're decent size. But they're not a travel mug.
2: No, those travel mugs are big. They take up a lot of coffee.
1: If you're going to use a travel mug, you make your own GD coffee, okay?
2: Mm-hmm.
1: I don't need to deal with that.
2: You preach.

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0: Kat and Evan.
1: You know, lots of sports teams, they'll have the little promotional items you can get. Usually like a bobblehead.
2: That's one. Or, you know, the towels.
1: That's a little something extra when you go into the game, you know.
2: Sure.
1: Well, Chicago White Sox, they had a promotional item, but this one, this is beautiful. They gave out Pope hats.
2: Okay.
1: Because Pope Leo is a proclaimed Chicago White Sox fan.
2: Yes, he
1: Chicago is his hometown.
2: Mm-hmm.
1: So the South Side themselves, they wanted to honor the Pope and the White Sox at the same time. So, yeah, they originally had 2,500 Pope hats planned.
2: Right.
1: So the Pope hats. You know the ones I'm talking about.
2: Oh,
1: the hat that the Pope wears.
2: The tall ones.
1: The tall one with the, and then it has a Chicago White Sox logo in the middle.
2: Can they get away with that?
1: That's what I was wondering too. I was like, I'm actually quite surprised people were just like okay with it.
2: I mean, you think the Vatican's like, you know, maybe they have a copyright on that hat?
1: Right. They'd probably throw out some sort of, they want a royalty.
2: Yeah.
1: I don't know, but they made 40,000 hats.
2: 40,000 Pope hats?
1: There were too many people that wanted them.
2: Wow.
1: Yeah. Yeah. They're not selling them. That would be another level.
2: Right. Know? Right. They're not making them. Money off of them.
1: Well, you don't want to make money off of religion, Evan.
2: Oh, no. No. I mean, that doesn't happen. Does it?

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0: him to go get a Blizzard. Got myself one as well.
1: Okay.
0: Now, here's a question for you.
1: Uh-huh.
0: At what point in the day is it too early to eat a Blizzard? Now, the reason why I'm asking you this is because yesterday Dairy Queen brought some into work.
1: Yeah.
0: And I wasn't here when they came.
1: Right.
0: And so it's still in the freezer.
1: Uh-huh.
0: Is it too early to eat a Blizzard right now?
1: No.
0: So you're saying right now I could eat a Blizzard?
1: Evan, you're an adult. You can do whatever you want.
0: That is an adult. That is
1: true.
0: That's
1: the one good thing about being an adult.
0: If I want to have a Blizzard,
1: yeah,
0: whatever time of the day,
1: yeah,
0: I can have a Blizzard.
1: Whenever you want. Only thing is, if it's in the freezer, I'd probably take it out of the freezer for about, 5 or 10 minutes.
0: I'm going to say probably a good 10 minutes.
1: Yeah.
0: I think that's probably, it's like getting an ice cream cake. You got to take those things out at least 15 minutes. An hour?
1: Maybe that's a little long.
0: An hour's too long.
1: A half an hour. I'd keep it out for half an hour.
0: I would think 15 minutes is probably the
1: minimum.
0: Those
1: things are rock hard to cut.
0: Oh, yeah. Delicious.
1: No, it's never. You can have. Go ahead. Have your Blizzard now.
0: You're going to judge me.
1: I will
0: see you. You'll judge me completely. It's like me judging you with your hospital pants. You're going to judge me for eating a Blizzard.
1: Evan, I'm not as judgmental as you are. That's a lie.

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1: The world is a scary place.
2: Oh, I thought you were going to say the world is a vampire.
1: It is that as well. Mm-hmm. But it is also a scary place. It would be even scarier if it was a vampire. But it is a scary place. You never know what's going to happen. In Washington, D.C., there was a bomb squad that had to be called in. This is just, I think it was yesterday. It was the morning of August the 12th. A bomb squad had to be called because someone spotted a man putting something with wires sticking out of it in a garbage can. And this is downtown Washington on Wisconsin Avenue. I was about to say Wisconsin. But people were very, very nervous about this. They had to shut down the roadways for 2 hours. Hmm. They had the bomb squad out, people fully geared up to investigate. And then when they actually got up to it, they ended up pulling out an electronic sex portable pump device instead of an explosive.
2: So it was a
1: broken toy.
2: It was a pump for the male.
1: Well, appendage. I'm guessing that's what that means. You would know better, but apparently it goes for around $350 online. But this is just after police in Australia launched a murder investigation because they found a body in a suitcase.
2: Oh,
1: but it turned out to be an extremely lifelike doll.
2: People are on edge.
1: Imagine traveling with that doll and going through an airport and having to explain that.
2: Now, was this a doll for
1: yes, it was an extremely lifelike doll.
2: Sexual purposes?
1: Well, I'm assuming so. I don't know. Yeah. Have you been in Australia lately?
2: Just a burn fest, huh?
1: Just in Australia?
2: Just a burn fest, huh?
1: Yeah, sure, it's Friday.

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1: It's gone 10 yards. It's up. Ryder's touch it. It's still loose on the turf right at the 45-yard line. Ryder's have it. Ryder's have it.
0: Now, let's go live to the stadium as Dave Thomas and Luke Mullender get you ready for kickoff. This is Ryder Nation pregame on 96.3 Cruise FM.

0: Wildcats have had weeks to think about their previous loss to the Green and White. Now the Riders are walking into Steeltown with some of their own offensive weapons missing, facing a Hamilton defense that knows exactly what happened last time. So this isn't about what Saskatchewan did to Hamilton in week four. It's about what the Riders can prove on the road tonight, and hoping to prove that they are the better football team. Joining me now, of course, the rest of our broadcast crew here as we set the stage for you. And joining us, Dave Thomas, Luke Mullender from Hamilton in the broadcast booth. Gentlemen, let's set the stage.
1: I thought you were going to say, speaking of irrelevant, here's Dave and Luke.
0: Oh.
1: But I'm glad you didn't go down that path. Yeah. But we've got a gorgeous night.
2: That would have been awkward.
1: Gorgeous night for football here in Hamilton. A little cloud has crept into the equation in the last 30 minutes or so, but the temperature is going to be in the mid to low 20s. Humidity will be in check. And two teams that have a lot to prove, dare I say, are ready to go on the field. And that may sound awkward for a team in the Saskatchewan Roughriders that entered the day tied for first in points with the Edmonton Elks atop the West Division.
2: Yeah, and I think that today, we got to remember that when we were in Regina playing the Hamilton Tiger Cats, this was a really close game up until about the fourth quarter. I think that the Hamilton Tiger Cats, they just spend so much time on defense. I think that occasionally they gas out. You kind of seen it over the course of the year. But it's a very good team. I think that they're going to try to simplify things for quarterback Harrison Frost. Thought he played well last game, but again, he wasn't asked to do a ton, right? This defense is good. They're not going to give up the big play very easily, so you kind of got to chip away at this rock in order to get the win.
1: Well, and you look back at that first meeting, Tegan and Wes, and Wes, I'll throw this one to you, and the fact that that first meeting, the Riders were able to ground and pound the ball, right, and then took over in the fourth quarter when they had literally exhausted the Hamilton Ticats defense, had been on the field for the first three quarters. They don't have the luxury of a veteran running back in A.J. Ouellette. They don't have Quali Conley, who started three games this season. They've got a raw rookie in Star Thomas, who hasn't played a professional football game until about 30-some minutes until now. So, Wes Cates, what are you expecting from young Star Thomas, who's 24 years old?
3: I think if he's about his business, if he's been preparing and for this opportunity, like it was actually going to come over the last month, then he should have a good game. I think he should have a solid performance. I think that if everything works out, I'm sure he'll get at least 10 plus touches, which maybe isn't a bunch for a running back, but for a guy just getting into an offense, I think it's sufficient. And we also have Thomas Bertrand Houdon to sprinkle into the mix and maybe put some pressure on him to come out and to perform early as far as Star goes. But I think he'll be okay. But I kind of feel like Trevor Harris has a little, he wants to prove, I feel like he's playing like he's got something to prove. Doesn't matter who you put around him. I think he's going to, you know, get the ball to the right players, and he's going to have those stats. So I think he's probably pushing the quarterbacks to lean on his arm a little more. But hopefully they have a pretty balanced attack, and we get to see what Star Thomas can do.
1: Well, and the one thing, Wes, that is remarkable, you mentioned Trevor Harris. He's got all kinds of family and friends that are here in Hamilton tonight, as do a number of Riders. And, Luke, I want to get your thoughts on this. 43-55-12. ChatGPT tells me those are nowhere near my measurements, but those are the number of rushing yards the Riders have allowed in the last three games. How important is that for this Riders front seven to shut that down, knowing that also they're up against a rookie right guard and right tackle tonight?
2: Yeah, you got a rookie right guard, you got a rookie right tackle. More importantly, Hamilton is going to want to come out here, try to get this run game going, because they got to support their quarterback. I think that if you're able to put Harrison Frost in second and seven plus situations a lot more than Hamilton wants, I think there's not only there might be a couple turnovers there. I mean, the tips and overthrows kind of comes into play there. I think that the Riders, you're exactly right. They just finished shutting it down two really good run games. Edmonton's obviously was the most talked about. They shut down Ottawa's run game. But here, again, for the Hamilton Tiger Cats, you're going to really have to watch, I think, the screen games. I think that if I'm Hamilton, I come in here, I run some screens, run some draws, right? I get the ball out quickly to my receivers and near the sidelines, really try to stretch the field. Because, again, you can't, if you're the Hamilton Tiger Cats, spend this game in second and seven plus for its entirety. You will lose, and I probably would think you'd lose big.
1: Okay, Tegan, this one's for you. Actually, to our right here in Hamilton, there's a wrestling ring, as it's wrestle night tonight here in Hamilton.
2: Wrestle fest.
1: Yes, and a guy just went off the top ropes onto the concrete, and I'm like, wow. And then I started thinking to myself, you know, maybe that's what if you're Jake Dalagala or Trey Ford, maybe that's what you're feeling like, is that guys have just come off the top rope on you, and now it's Harrison Frost that he's alone in the ring. Scott Milanovic benched Bo Levi Mitchell 725 days ago and said, you know, we're not going that way. He went and sat him down. He sat down for part of a game, then he came back on, and he's been lights out ever since. Do you trust what Scott Milanovic is doing, Tegan, with Harrison Frost now at the helm of this Hamilton offense?
0: I think it's going to be an interesting game to watch in terms of the quarterback play, because there have been obviously quite a few adjustments that Scott Milanovic has made and a lot of different decisions ever since Bo Levi Mitchell went down. But I think there's some extra pressure that's being put on this team right now, especially when you look at the final here that just that was just declared. 42-12, Edmonton now moves to 7-3 after beating Toronto. So I think that there's that extra pep in the step of the Saskatchewan Rough Riders, and I think Hamilton wants to be that team to play spoiler for them when it comes to that race in the West.
2: I'll tell you what, man, I feel like Edmonton just deserves a bye right now just because of their schedule the last 4 weeks for them. Imagine that. Riders, Alouettes, and then a really good Toronto team. They've had their schedule.
1: Well, yeah. And they're, what, 2 weeks away from Labor Day, back-to-back with Calgary, pardon me? So, yeah. And you talked about must-wins, so we're going to find out how that shakes out through the course of the game. But so far, so good here in Hamilton tonight, Tegan.
0: And now we should probably talk a little bit more about the forecast that you mentioned right off the hop here, Dave, because it does look like a beautiful night for baseball in Steeltown. Let's get to that weather update from Precision Weather's forecast desk. 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
4: Beautiful evening for football in Hamilton tonight. We're talking about a little bit of passing cloud, but should turn mostly clear as we step through the game. Game time kickoff temperature right around 21, maybe 22 degrees, a light northeast breeze. And again, just a bit of passing cloud. Temperatures during the game should be dropping back to about 19 or 20. So a very comfortable night for football in Hamilton. And go Rough Riders.
5: Right.
0: See, I just didn't want to steal the thunder from a Precision Weather desk, and apparently I said good night for baseball. It's because there's baseball on the TV here in the studio on the corner of 12th and Rose. I meant a beautiful night for football, and that is still ringing
5: true.
0: That too.
2: Well, hey, you know, Wes will agree with me. Those guys are competitors out there. If we asked them to play baseball, they'd want to go out there and win the baseball game, too.
5: A little slow pitch.
0: It's a beautiful night, regardless.
2: Yeah, you know those old linemen, they want the slow pitch. They'll need pinch runners.
0: Well, gentlemen, let's take a break because we still have plenty more to get to here before we enter into kickoff. Head coach Corey Mace is going to be talking about a little, you know, more Harrison Frost and what Hamilton Tiger Cats and the defense brings to this contest tonight. This is the 620 CKRM Cooperators Rider Broadcast Network.
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0: Hamilton Tiger Cats. Hamilton has home field advantage and plenty to prove tonight, something not lost upon the Riders. In fact, earlier this week, our very own Dave Thomas caught up with head coach Corey Mace to talk about this week's contest. And we'll get to that conversation with head coach Corey Mace here in just a moment as the Riders are heading into Steeltown for this matchup. And I understand that the weather is beautiful out there, Dave. And I know head coach Corey Mace was talking about, you know, the travel and heading out on a Saturday night contest against this Hamilton Tiger Cats team.
1: Yeah. Here in Hamilton with head coach Corey Mace. And coach, as you prepare for the Tiger Cats, you also need to prepare for quarterback Harrison Frost, who will get the ball for the Tabbies. Obviously, he put out some film last week in their loss against the BC Lions, but he also has put out some pretty good film in the UFL. Have you watched some of that this week in preparation?
2: Yeah, there's a UFL film available to us. But just seeing him inside, the system that he is in currently, you definitely have to focus on that. But look, man, he's been entrusted with the job and the ball in his hands each play, from a coach who obviously has had tremendous success in this league and has worked with some really good quarterbacks. So, they feel that he's the best option. We have to operate as we're getting, again, a better version of that team.
1: On the other side of the ball, the Hamilton Tiger Cat defense has been stout all year long. What have you seen from them on film?
2: Yeah, they coached well. Guys fly around, make plays. They got some playmakers up front, obviously the linebacker core, myself obviously familiar with Winton and us being with Brax as well. Stubblefield's a hell of a player. They're back in. They got some ball players back there, man. So I think it kind of fits the mold of, the Hammer, the Hamilton vibe that they're going for. They're an aggressive football team. So again, tall task for us offensively.
1: I guess then when we're talking defense, let's take a look at yours and maybe talk about the pride that you have knowing that they've given up the fewest points thus far this season.
2: Yeah, whatever that number is, it's just if you're leading the league in, and it's generally that's pretty good. But obviously the ratio of points for us is, if we're giving up 45, but we're scoring 46, I'm okay. I'm okay as long as it ends in the win column. So, one defensive stat you want to look at is where we're at in points per game, and if that's where we're sitting right now, it's something to hang your hat on. But it's a lot of football left.
1: Speaking of your defense and points of pride, how about the success in stopping the run game thus far this season, coach? In the last 3 weeks, your team has given up 43. 55 and 12 yards respectively. What has led to that success?
2: I think sometimes it's the flow of the game also can dictate that, but just the guys being dialed. There was early in the season, we weren't off to a really hot start in that department. Things that we had to address, but it came down to small details. We talk about it in three phases, being 1 of 12, and sometimes specifically in the run game, it just takes one person not to do their job to turn a 3 yard run into a 75 yard runs, right? So the guys have just been honing in on that. And it's turned out really well for us. It's just kind of been our standard since we've been here, and it continues to get better for us this year. Looking for that to continue.
1: Obviously, the record of the Hamilton Tiger Cats not where they want, but they've got a number of stars on both sides of the ball, from Winton McManus to Stavros Kasantonis. You've got Kenny Lawler and Keandre Smith. When you're preparing, do you look at who you're preparing or what in the scheme is that they're against? Is there a ratio that you look for?
2: Yeah, you got to do a bit of both for sure. You can draw up the same play and then put different people doing it, and that might, change your call, defensively. So certainly they got a few players over there that, you have to be aware of, no doubt. But a lot of times you want to put trust and faith in your scheme as a defense and the players that are out there making those plays.
1: And finally, you look at the roster continuity week over week. This has probably been one of the best weeks in a while, but your team continues to rise to the standard, whether that be in the chemistry or the standard in the play on the field. How does that happen?
2: Yeah, and I think that's just, it bodes well for, you know, A, how we practice, how these guys communicate in their meeting rooms, because, you know, that is a big element. You know, it's not just, say, there's somebody there at a new spot, but, you know, there's reps and reps and reps of communication, be it practice and in game, that, you know, you're not sharing with somebody. It's somebody new that you're communicating with. So it just, it's a credit to how the guys work in meeting rooms and having those conversations and those dialogues as if they're on the field, even if they're not in that current moment. So that prepares you for times like this. So again, that's just part of being a professional. We talk about that, and those guys are doing a great job.
0: That, of course, was our own Dave Thomas catching up with head coach Corey Mace ahead of this contest in Hamilton. Kickoff coming up shortly after 5 o'clock. This is the Rider Nation pregame show. We're going to take a quick break, and on the other side, we're going to run through your injury report and starting lineup. This is the 620 CKRM Cooperators Rider Broadcast Network.
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0: Saskatchewan Rough Riders Dave Thomas and spending 10 years in the broadcast booth this year, Mr. Luke Mullender. Now, gentlemen, it is time to tee up this game even further between the Riders and Hamilton Tiger Cats as we dive into the injury report, which is brought to you by the Saskatchewan Construction Safety Association. 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Dave?
1: The injury report can be broken down into three chunks: bad, worse, better. The bad, Qualey Conley is out. Of course, the running back, not only did he tweak an ankle last week in the first half against Ottawa, but then tweaked a hamstring late in the practice week, so he is out. That means that we've got a brand new running back in tonight. We'll get to that in a moment. Daniel Johnson, also in that category, out with illness for a second straight week. Well, Zach Fry will miss a third consecutive game with a knee injury. They all are on the one-game injured list. On the other side of that, that is the worst part. That is where Kian Schaefer-Baker, Samuel Emelis, Albert Awachi, and Roland Milligan Jr. find themselves, all in the midst of being on the six-game injured list. There are some promising signs with Samuel Emelis, Albert Awachi, and Roland Milligan Jr. They were a little more active this week, but definitely not doing any team activities at the moment. The better, well, that comes with James Letzer Jr. This is the sixth game that he has missed, so he is eligible to return next week from his elbow injury, and that is a good sign as he has been very active at practice. Also, Ali Saad, this is the sixth game that he, too, has missed on that six-game injured list, and he, too, has become more and more active in practice and likely could be back as early as next week. Matthew Sexton has got the cast off. He's been trying to fight through it as best he can on the sideline, still on the six-game injured list, but again, that would fall into that better category.
2: Yeah, and it's great news to hear that Ali Saad's getting a little bit healthier. I thought he was playing really well before he had gotten hurt. James Letcher Jr. obviously is going to give him a little bit of relief on the return side. I think that Daniel Weeb, though, I mean, he's doing really good in the return game, too, and obviously it was unfortunate what happened to Sexton, looking like he was potentially a star in the making for Saskatchewan before he got hurt.
0: The Riders have certainly been bitten by the injury bug as of late. That might be the more full we've seen the injury sheet so far this season. But let's talk about who is going to be starting. The starting lineup is brought to you by Athol Murray College of Notre Dame.
1: Well, let's start on the offensive line. Eric Anderson out of Western. He, of course, is a rookie, was drafted in 2025, went back to school last year. Last week, he had a couple of hours notice before he was going to go into the ball game. This week, he had a little more, a couple of days this time around, so he'll start at left guard once again in place of Daniel Johnson, who didn't make the trip east. Peyton Collins, Logan Ferland, Jacob Bramer, and Jermarcus Hardrick are also along the O-line. The receiving core, the same as a week ago. Dylan Jette, who will turn 23 on Wednesday. He'll get the start at one wideout spot. The other side is Del Duncan Busby. Interior receivers, Keyshawn Johnson, of course, one of the players of the week in the CFL with a career-high 11 receptions last week. Deshaun Mims, Johnny Johnson, the third round out the receiving core. At running back, Star Thomas, the 24-year-old raw rookie. He was just out of Tennessee, didn't get an NFL look, came north real early. Of course, the Riders signed him after training camp in June when A.J. Ouellette suffered his first injury of the year. So Star Thomas has been with the team since the latter stages of June and gets his first CFL start tonight. Well, back at quarterback is Trevor Harris. On the defensive side, the front seven remains intact. Derek Roberson and James Vonner on the outside. Caleb Saunders, Mike Rose on the inside. We've got the set linebacking core of Josh Woods, Jameer Thurman, and Antoine Brooks Jr. Antoine Brooks Jr., by the way, has a ton of family that are here today to see this football game. And then in the secondary, Jackson Ford starts at safety once again, along with Canadians Jonathan Edouard and Nelson Lacombo. They are flanked by DeMarcus Fields and Marcus Sales in the backfield. Alex Hale will handle the kicking duties, and of course Oscar Chapman is the punter, while Mike Benson is your long snapper tonight here in Hamilton, Tegan.
0: And of course, as you look at that Canadian receiving core, I mean, there's been lots of changes to the receivers on the Saskatchewan Rough Rider roster over the past several weeks due to injury, but one of those guys who is still going to be dressing for the green and white is Canadian receiver Del Duncan Busby, and you had an opportunity to catch up with him earlier in the week, Dave.
1: Del Duncan Busby, challenge against Hamilton coming up this week. They're the number two passing defense in the Canadian Football League. What do you expect to see from them this weekend?
3: I expect to see them play hard. I expect it to be like a close game. They're battling and stuff like that. Obviously, right now, they want to like make a statement, especially against us. We're one of the top teams in the league, so I expect it to be a hard-fought battle.
1: Do you find that quite often teams want to make a statement against you being the defending Grey Cup champions?
3: I would say yeah, because I feel like, you know, we kind of hold that little chip on our shoulder. voted for, like, being the reigning champions. And I feel like a lot of teams, they want to look at us and the fact that we are winning games right now, they want to be like, you know, well, we can knock them off too.
1: Take me inside your offense right now. You are moving around a lot. That requires a lot of study time. How have you found your preparation, and how have you found that movement for you in terms of position?
3: I would say that it's been good, you know. I feel like we do a really good job of, like, communicating as an offense and stuff like that. So even if, let's just say, I don't know what it is that I may be doing, I can rely on my teammates and my brothers to be able to, you know, figure out what it is that I got to do. But I also have been in the offense for 3 years, too, so I kind of do understand a good amount of the offense, too.
1: You've talked to me quite often about the pride that you take in being able to be a contributor in the run game with your blocking. It seems like you're doing more of that and having a lot of success doing it. What have you seen from yourself on film, and how has that growth gone?
3: I've seen more consistency in myself in that way. I think that was my big thing going into the season, was building consistency, and I feel like I'm working towards that, getting to that point where I am a lot more consistent.
1: How do you feel your reads have gone? Is the game slowing down in front of you? As you mentioned, you're not a rookie anymore.
3: Oh, for sure. I mean, I'm definitely seeing what's going on. I trust my eyes. Obviously, I put in a lot of work throughout the week and seeing the different type of defenses that we could be going up against. And the coaches put us in a really good position to be able to understand what it is that we're going up against. So I would say that the game is definitely slowing down for me.
1: First possessions this year, your offense has scored more than 50% of the time this year by putting points on the board. What does that mean that you've been able to start so fast, and how has it happened?
3: It means a lot. Obviously, we want to be able to put our foot on their throats, so then that way, you know, we can kind of like demoralize them is kind of the best way to put it. So I would say that it puts a really big emphasis. We put a really big emphasis on starting fast. We talk about it every week, whether or not it's in team meeting and in the offense meeting room. We want to start fast and finish strong. So the fact that we're able to do that has been, I mean, a kudos, like I said, to us as players and also the coaches putting us in the right positions.
1: Last week, it looked to me like Trevor Harris was completely dialed in his reads and directing the offense, especially when you went quick.

0: from him, and you know, it's a great person to have back there. He trusts all of us to be able to do what we got to do. I would also say that it's also a really big contributor to like the fact of us knowing what we got to do, especially with a lot of new faces and stuff like that. So us being able to play fast and make the defense get a little bit tired, because you know, us receivers, we run all day. So making the defense tired and us not being tired is definitely a big advantage for us.
1: Lastly, you know what it's like going into Hamilton. Why is it so tough to play there?
0: You know, they have some rowdy crowd. They have a rowdy crowd. So I would say that, you know, the fans kind of get into it. Obviously, they're going to try to use them. Hamilton's going to use them as like a little bit of a spark and try to utilize their noise and stuff like that to try to get in our heads a little bit. So it does get a little bit loud over there. But I mean, ain't nothing like the 13th man. So it's all good.
1: Dell, it's been a lot of fun watching you with and without the ball this season. Continued success.
0: Thank you very much. Appreciate it.
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0: 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It's week 11, ladies and gentlemen. Trevor Harris threw for 401 yards last week. Now the 6-2 Riders face a Hamilton defense looking to completely shut them down. So let's dive a little bit deeper into the quarterback comparison here, which is thanks to Prairie Gun Traders in Avonlea for all your hunting and shooting needs. 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Justin Dunk of 3downnation.com is with us. Now, Justin, as we look at this, Harrison Frost versus Trevor Harris, you know, I read an article earlier this week at 3downnation.com. When you look at the Hamilton Tiger Cats quarterback in Harrison Frost, Scott Milanovich was saying, you know, he kind of reminds him of Trevor Harris. So what do you see in Frost in a second career start for Hamilton this week?
1: I do think that if Scott Milanovich says it, there is some merit to it. But let's not get it twisted, Tegan. There's a long way to go for Harrison Frost to even have a little bit or half or even close to the career that Trevor Harris has had, being one of only 12 players in Canadian Football League history to pass for 40,000 or more yards. But I think what Milanovich was talking about was the way Harrison goes about his business as a quarterback, Harrison Frost, that is, for the Ticats. And it seems like that's why Milanovich has confidence in him to start him for the second week in a row for the Tiger Cats, with Bo Levi Mitchell likely out with a season-ending injury.
2: Yeah, for sure. I think the biggest thing was, do you think that he has big play capability in him? Because I did notice just from the stats, I mean, Harrison Frost, he had a 240, a pick and an interception in his first week of preparation and start last week against BC. It was a close game, but I think his teammates kind of helped him have that win. But do you see the maturity or the maturation or the progression that's needed for him to get better this week? Or do you think maybe it was just lackluster defense by BC? I felt like they just played it safe with him, Dunk. I'm not sure what I'm trying to get at with this, but I'm wondering if you think Harrison Frost has it in him to become a starter in this league.
1: BC's defense has been really good of late, and I do think there are some possibilities there for Harrison Frost. But Wes, you know this, you have to show it week in and week out, and certainly the big play is there anytime you have Kenny Lawler on your roster, plus with some of the other receivers, the talent the Ticats have in the receiving group. But this is a tall task going against a Riders team that tries to make you one-dimensional with the way they stop the run. And they're going to try to put the game on Harrison Frost's shoulders to beat Saskatchewan. And then you couple that with going up against Trevor Harris, who, you know, Tegan, you mentioned off the top, 401 yards last week. That's his third 400-plus yard game already in 2026, fifth total with the Riders. He's two behind the single-season record for 400-yard games in terms of a team record with Saskatchewan. Kent Austin had five 400-plus yard games in 1991 and 1992. And for Trevor Harris coming into the football game, I think people should know Harris is the all-time franchise record holder, should I say leader, in terms of win percentage as a starter at 675. He's 27-13 during his time with Saskatchewan. Ron Lancaster is second, 147-86-7. That works out to 627 as a win percentage. Third is Cody Fajardo, 27-17, 614. So Trevor Harris with the Saskatchewan Rough Riders, we rounded up, is winning 70% of his starts. That's really good football.
0: When you look at the Hamilton Tiger Cats QB, Harrison Frost starting tonight, of course, we've had a couple of weeks to see what he brings to the table. How do you see him stacking up against the Saskatchewan defense?
1: It's a hard defense to go against. Wes knows this. There's a lot of match coverage that they play, which can essentially turn into man coverage, but the Riders and Corey Mace and Joshua Bell, the first-year defensive coordinator, are by, in large part, going to make you try to beat them putting methodical drives together. The Saskatchewan Rough Riders, at least in this point in time, have allowed the least amount of big plays in the Canadian Football League. That would be passes over 30 yards, rushes over 20 yards. So the explosive plays has been limited, although Jackson Ford has shown that at least in the past, earlier this season, he's given up some big plays from coverage bust. So I think if you're Harrison Frost, you got to find a way to try to stay patient, get the run game involved with Larry Roundtree, if that's even possible against this Riders defense that has been really good of late. And you got to move the chains and stay on the football field, because those explosive plays, Saskatchewan has shown that they're not liable to give those up as often as we maybe saw early in the Corey Mace tenure as head coach.
2: I did notice that Harrison Frost did a pretty good job of taking what the defense gave him. He spread the ball around a bunch. I think Giddens Jr. was his favorite target as far as catches, but he threw a bunch to Kenny Lawler as well. Do you think I think Milanovic was kind of talking about his willingness to stick in the pocket and do that, but do you think he has the ability to run if the Riders are covering down and get the sticks with his legs a bit?
1: He is younger, but I do think he is more in the mold of a Trevor Harris, where he's only going to run if that's the absolute last resort. And I think you mentioned Curley Gittens Jr. there being one of his favorite targets and Kenny Lawler getting a bunch of balls. You got to remember, Scott Milanovic is a really smart offensive mind, and he's going to want to find a way to scheme to get Kenny Lawler open and ideally in one-on-one situations. But I noticed it earlier in the season, because of the season that Lawler was coming off last year, teams are shading coverage. Sometimes he sees double or triple coverage, and Bo Levi Mitchell would know where to put it up and just let him go make a play. There was an unbelievable catch I saw live in person when BC was in Hamilton earlier in the season. So I think if you're the Riders, you have to be aware of that fact. Even if Kenny Lawler looks covered, the ball could still go there.
0: Justin Dunk of Three Down Nation joining us for the quarterback comparison, as he does every single week. And we get ready to wrap up week 11 in the CFL tonight between the Saskatchewan Rough Riders and Hamilton Tiger Cats. Appreciate the time, Justin. Look forward to chatting with you in the postgame show.
1: Let's do it.
0: We're going to take a quick break. We'll be back on the other side with more of your Rider Nation pregame show. Of course, this is the 620 CKRM Cooperators Rider Broadcast Network.
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1: It's Tegan Witko, Wes Cates, Dave Thompson, Luke Mullender with you as we're getting you closer and closer to kickoff here. From Steeltown, your Saskatchewan Rough Riders taking on the Hamilton Tiger Cats with no Sam Emilis, no Kian Schaefer-Baker, no AJ Ouellette. But Saskatchewan did just put up 42 points without him tonight. It's another next man up opportunity, and Star Thomas is getting his first CFL start as a running back. So how are the odds looking as we're only moments away from kickoff? Let's get into it with our very own Barney Shinkrook with All Bets Are Off.
2: Okay, Tegan, all bets are off. Here we go. If you were listening to the Sports Cage yesterday, Lotto Lawrence came in. He likes the over in the game today. Now, me, I'm not so sure. I got it at 55.5. I see it at 56.5 some places. If I had to lean, and I don't know still if I'm going to play it. And I know we're getting up to the clock here. 56.5. I might lean under today on that. As for the spread, Yacht Club likes the Riders covering. Lawrence liked the Riders covering. I think I'm going to go with those guys. I'll take the Riders covering. I'm getting it at 7. So I'll take the Riders to cover the 7, fingers crossed. Now, last week, you know, I got funky and found a site with Dylan Jette, anytime touchdown, hit it. Some people thought I was crazy, like I had two heads. They're like, who, what? But I hit it. So now I'm gonna let that luck roll, and I'm gonna go Deshaun Mims, anytime touchdown. I get it at 160. And let's go Star Thomas. How many touches is he going to get? We don't know how many touches is he going to get, but he's got 260 for an anytime touchdown. If you want to go Star Thomas, first touchdown of the game, I can get him at plus 1800. Do the math there. Of course, I'm going to go Dell Duncan anytime touchdown at 290. And heck, why wouldn't a guy? I'm going to throw in a Saskatchewan Rough Riders defensive touchdown that pays plus 300. Again, let me know what you're thinking during the week. Call into the Sports Cage, text into the Sports Cage Tuesday to Friday. Would love to hear it. Love the sprinkling. So, Tegan, I don't know what you are thinking, but there's a quick one for you. That's what I got tonight. We're going to send it back to you guys in the studio.
1: Thank you very much, Barney Shinkrook from the Sports Cage. You can catch him from 3 to 6 weekdays. So I do agree with him, Wes. Take Dell Duncan Busby on the anytime tutty. I also like the Dylan Jette pick for anytime touchdown. Over under, though, I got to disagree with him. I think I'm going to take the over on that.
3: Yeah. Did he say? Yeah. Well,
1: he took the under.
3: I feel like he's taken the under the last few weeks, and it's always been over. Except for the first half. He took the under for the first half of a game, and he hit on that.
1: Under 30, I think it was, last game.
3: So, yeah, I'm thinking it's over, too. And it seems like the Riders have been getting a late Tommy Stevens touchdown. Mm-hmm. You know what I mean? Just to, like, pile it on or add on or however you want to look at it. But they've been getting kind of like some... yeah, cheap points at the end of the game. You know what I mean?
1: Well, we'll see. Producer Colson was just telling us here earlier what the odds were if you were looking to, you know, maybe do a little sprinkle on Tommy Stevens.
4: Yeah, we were seeing Tommy Stevens anytime touchdown plus 340. Not worth it.
1: No. It's because he just comes in clutch. And when you get him the ball, he does what he's supposed to do.
3: Well, he's on pace to get the touchdown record. I mean, I honestly, that's cool, but I hope he doesn't get it. I'm sorry. Like, Mills Stengel put in a lot of work to get 27, like, real touchdowns. Like, the offense is setting Tommy up. He's getting 1 yarders. I love it, but, like, come on now.
1: Thank you, Colson, for doing the boo sound.
3: Y'all want a QB to get a bunch of 1 yard touchdowns to take over the record of being first place?
4: He's been running in from like 7-8 yards out. Not all of them are one.
3: I mean, I guess. I love Tommy, but I'm just saying. I had to throw that in there. I'm sorry.
1: Wes isn't bitter.
3: I know that's a hot take, but whatever.
1: Okay, well, now we have your all bets are off segment wrapped up. Thank you again very much, Barney, for helping us out with that one. Coming up next on the Rider Nation pregame show. Well, listen, we're almost there, right? The roster is set. The matchups are broken down. The final questions are answered. Saskatchewan, Hamilton kickoff just after 5 o'clock, and we will have you locked in for every second of it with Dave Thomas and Luke Mullender. Of course, Luke's three keys to the game coming up next year, so hang tight. Do not go anywhere. This is the 620 CKRM Cooperators Rider Broadcast Network.
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15: 13 and a half minutes to go before kickoff here at Hamilton Stadium. Lots of green in the stands as we get set for the Riders and Hamilton Ticats tonight. And to get you set for what we need to watch, it's time for Luke Mullender and his three keys to the game. Luke, what do you see tonight as being the difference?
16: Oh, well, okay. So first of all, this is a very good defense. I talked about that. You need to have patience on offense today. You cannot press against this team. They have massive cornerbacks. They're both over 6 foot one. More importantly, they don't give up a lot of big plays, right? So you can't push for the big plays. The big plays have to come organically, and that's where I think that the balanced offense presents its challenges for the Ticats. So the second key to this game is defensively. Again, I think they're going to have to find a way to win on first down. They've seen Saskatchewan succeed against the run. You've got to watch the quick games, the screens, the draws. Watch them getting out to the sides of the field quickly, things like that. So watch the quick game, screens, draws. That's key number two. And key number three, one of the things that's been synonymous with this year for the Hamilton Tiger Cats, and again, I'm talking about their defense. They're a great defense, except they really struggle in the fourth quarter. Teams have overcome them in the fourth quarter. The last time we played, we remarked all game that, hey, like, you know, if the Riders keep this up, you know, in the fourth quarter, Hamilton's going to fade. That's exactly what they did. So the key number three is finish. You have to finish physically and be able to, when you're in the deep water against Hamilton, you have to drown them.
17: All right. Threes to the game with Luke Mullender. You can hear the cowbells in the background. You know what that means. The Riders are on the field. The Ticats are coming out next. And after this commercial break, it's kickoff from Hamilton. This is the 620 CKRM Cooperators Rider Broadcast Network.
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1: 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Walk it off, Brett. Walk it off. 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
0: For over four decades, Harvard Media has been the flagship broadcast partner of the Saskatchewan Roughriders, uniting our province from corner to corner. 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
15: It's WrestleFest here at Hamilton Stadium. And tonight, two teams will grapple to prove that they can keep pace with the heavyweight to the CFL. Hello, everyone, and welcome to Hamilton, Ontario. I'm Dave.

0: Riders put the Ottawa Red Blacks in a sharpshooter a week ago and didn't lit up. But who's kidding who? It's not like they're Hulk Hogan. Regardless, the Riders have shown that they can be the excellence of execution. On offense, Trevor Harris and his receivers are like the British Bulldogs, a perfectly functioning team. They're on time, manipulating what the opposition is giving them and never skipping a beat, even if they have to call in a substitute like Bret Hart. Defensively, the Riders are like the ultimate Warriors. They sprint to the ring. All right. The ball on the field, and they never let up. They countered their opponent's run game with their own signature moves, like the 2x4 of Jim Duggan. They just smacked their opponents across the face and never looked back. However, the secondary will need to be aware of receivers coming out of the locker rooms looking for a breakout game tonight in Kenny Lawler and DeAndre Smith. For the Tiger Cats, their season has been in a figure four leg lock since Boom Levi Mitchell went down 4 weeks ago. Okay, bad submission reference there. I get it. It's been a Royal Rumble, though, at quarterback. Never sure who's in or out or looking for someone to step up and get off the ropes. While the running game, like the nature boy Ric Flair, woo, has a lot of zip, but seems to run out of steam near the end of the match. Defensively, the Hamilton defense is good for 3 of 4 falls, but it's the fourth quarter that has let them down, allowing a league-worst 115 points in 9 games. Their offense could help them out by staying on the field if you smell what I'm cooking, but today they'll need to be on their toes if they want to body slam the reigning Grey Cup champions. The Hamilton Tiger Cats introduced their defense to the crowd here at Hamilton Stadium. They're now huddled up right on the Hamilton Tiger Cat logo at midfield. The Saskatchewan Roughriders are on the opposite sideline. Yes, it is a new feature with new rules in the CFL in 2026, as we'll now head downstairs and join our public address announcer for the performance of tonight's national anthem. A dramatic pause as the Hamilton Tiger Cats are doing their thing at center field, much longer than what one would have anticipated. They finally broke in huddle, and now we'll head to their sideline here on the near side of Hamilton Stadium, which again is on the west side of this facility, meaning that the crowd on this side is entirely in shade, while Rider Nation, predominantly sitting on the east side stands, are basking in the sunshine and what is left on a beautiful night here tonight, as Luke and I are high above Hamilton Stadium in the Steffes Auctioneers broadcast booth, selling land and the equipment to farm it. Find out more at steffesgroup.com. 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
1: The singing of our national anthem, performed by Melissa Walker.

0: There you go. Great rendition of our national anthem as folks are streaming in from the tailgate zones around Hamilton Stadium.
1: Tell you what, that was a great rendition of the national anthem. I doubt the left wing is going to be very pleased with it, but we got a football game to call.
0: You know what I find fascinating and very kind of, it kind of puts the goosebumps in your arms?
1: What's that?
0: You can see the open staircases here at Hamilton Stadium. Yeah. Everybody stops and pauses for the anthem. That's pretty cool.
1: It's all about respect, man. This is, again, you know, it's such a privilege to play football as a professional, right? You're a one percenter. Only 1% of guys that ever go past high school sports are able to make it in the pros. And it's such a blessing to be able to get paid to play a kid's game. And Canada is giving these folks the opportunity, and it's such an awesome opportunity to watch these guys live out their dreams in front of you. You know, I was privileged to be one of the guys between the white lines, and I feel extra privileged these days to be calling the games with you, Dave, because, again, this is a great Canadian game, and the opportunities that we all get from it and the enjoyment that we can, you know, the core memories that you're able to create with your family, it's just awesome. There's nothing better. So you always respect the national anthem because this is where you're getting your opportunity to live out a dream.
0: So Justin McInnes has called the captains for both teams to center field. 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
2: And right, here's the coin for tonight's game. CFL logo is heads. Tiger Cats logo is tails. Saskatchewan, you're the visiting team. Heads or tails? Tails. Tails is called. Nick, the honor is yours. It is a tail. You want Saskatchewan defers.
0: So there
2: you
0: go.
2: Ball? What side do you guys want to kick from? Hamilton receives. Have a great game.
0: So Hamilton will receive the football with what little breeze there is here in Hamilton tonight with the wind in their face. The Riders, as you heard, won and have deferred. So Harrison Frost will get the football first. Alex Hale will kick off as the Riders wear their road white jerseys with green pants, green socks, the green numbers, and of course the S emblazoned on either side of their helmet, moving as we see it from left to right. And again, that is from north to south with that little bit of a breeze coming out of the north at about 23 kilometers an hour at times. We're anticipating the temperature to hold tight right around 23 degrees for the most part this evening. So gorgeous night for football here in Hamilton.
1: And Dave, they've left the ring up over there for WrestleFest. So we should call up Junkyard Dog, see if we can get a match, get him out here. I'm pretty sure he's probably living. I mean, this Hamilton is a place that Junkyard Dog would live, right? So let's see if we can get JYD. You got an elbow drop off the top ropes in you?
0: No.
1: No?
0: Not even one.
1: Yeah.
0: I was worried that you were going to say, well, you and I, for not doing anything after and the game ends early.
1: There's no way I'm getting there. I'd get in the ring with Junkyard Dog for sure.
0: Just not me, I hope.
1: I would have been a great WWE champion.
0: Fair enough. All right, Alex Hale's going to put the ball on the tee. The Hamilton Ticats are wearing their home black jerseys with the yellow pants and, of course, the yellow numbers and black socks. They've got the Tiger Cat emblem on either side of their helmets. Back to receive this opening kickoff, Isaiah Wooden Sr. and Myron Mitchell as Alex Hale puts the ball on the 30. The Riders kick team will fan out. He'll put his arm in the air, look to Justin McInnes to give him the sign. He gets it, approaches, and we are underway tonight in Hamilton as Alex Hale sends an end-over-ender to Isaiah Wooden Sr., takes that at his 11 on the near side, up to the 20, runs up to the 29-yard line and into a wall of white jerseys. Riders get down there quickly, and Harrison Frost, making his second CFL start, will jog out onto the field after going 20 of 33 for 239 yards, a touchdown and interception last week in a loss that the Ticats were in all game long. He just couldn't get them over the finish line. We'll see if the Ticats can finish here tonight.
1: Yeah, and again, the Ticats' first order of business, I think, is just figuring out how they can win first down, right? Like, what is the mix of run game and quick screen game, draw game, et cetera?
0: Frost in the gun. Backfield empties. Fires far side. That's complete up near the first down stick at the 39-yard line. Hauling it in there for the Ticats was the receiver who just kind of did a real quick slant, and yeah, it looks like it's Curly Gittens Jr.
1: Well, that's what I'm talking about, right, Dave? Here comes the quick game. Quick slant into Curly Gittens Jr. Let's make it easy for Frost early on. Let's give him manageable second downs. Fortunately for them, that one was a first down automatically because it was a 10-yard screen.
0: So up to the 40.
1: Slant,
0: for Frost, who's in the gun, one back in the backfield, and Larry Rountree, the third, standing to his left. Riders put six all on the defensive line. Frost, a little pitch underneath, lots of room to run, coming to the near side. His beat ball gets across the 50 to the 51 of Hamilton for another first down, taken down by DeMarcus Fields, but another gain of 11, almost 12 on the play.
1: Saskatchewan's loading up the box for the run, and this is a really good look. The Hamilton Tiger Cats show that they're about to do a quick toss to the right, gets everybody moving for the green and white to their left, and then they come back around to their left side, Hamilton's left side, for another first down.
0: Frost going to stay in the gun as the Tie Cats go no huddle. Extra tight end and along the line on that far side. Frost fires it out. That is complete into the flat, up across the 50 near the midfield stripe and into Saskatchewan Rough Rider territory. Another decent gain for Richard Rountree, the third this time. Going to get across midfield down to the Riders 54 for a gain of almost 5.
1: Yeah, he just bubbles out here as he starts to the right of Frost, and Frost gets him to him quick. They got a couple blockers in front, and you get 5 yards out of it. That's exactly what the Ticats want to do. They want to chip away and keep themselves in these situations. Second and 5, second and 6.
0: So on the Riders 54-yard line for the Ticats in second and long. Frost to pass far side, looking for the out. That sails beyond the intended target in Carrick Wheatfall, and it'll be a kicking situation for the Ticats, who showed some signs of promise but couldn't convert on second and long.
1: Yeah, you got a second and 6 here, Dave, and they had a couple options. I mean, they were all shorter routes. There was only one route that really threatened deep. You had a couple crossing options that Frost could have gone to. He negated to, went to the sideline, but it was inaccurate.
0: McCarthy on to punt for Hamilton, a 49.4-yard average this season. Daniel Weeb, the rookie, standing back at his 10-yard line. Driving kick that Weeb is going to take over his shoulder at his own 4. Starts up the far side to the 10, 20, 21-yard line. Then he'll be knocked out of bounds at the 22-yard line. And that's where Trevor Harris and the Riders will have the ball when we come back. We're scoreless in the opening quarter. This is the 620 CKRM Cooperators Rider Broadcast Network.
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0: 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So the green and white, their first offensive production of the game, will start at their own 21-yard line as they get set to break huddle on a beautiful night. 12:16 to go in the opening quarter, and we're scoreless still, Luke. Riders' first possession of the ball game. So now the team will jump off the field, and away we go. Riders break huddle. It'll be the first rep for star Thomas Conley in a professional football game. The 24-year-old making his Riders debut after he signed with the team in late June. He stands to the right of Trevor Harris, gets the carry on first down. To the left, back to the right. Tries to make a man miss, not going to get much as he'll get near the 24-yard line for a gain of two, maybe three. It'll be second and long, Saskatchewan.
1: Good job by Julian House there, their left end. He's got Deshaun Mims coming across the formation left to right. Deshaun cuts him out, but he gets back to his feet quickly and gets in on the tackle. So the Riders unable to get very far with that run. Puts him in a second and seven plus situation for the first time in the game. It's second and eight, Dave.
0: From their own 24-yard line, call it. Riders break huddle, five receivers, two to the near side. Thomas the lone back in the backfield. He'll stay in the block. Harris feels pressure. Now looking. Going to fire. That is almost one-handed. Now intercepted. It's Katsantonis to the 40. 35-yard line. He's tackled by Trevor Harris. But he was trying to find Dell Duncan Busby across the middle. Busby got a hand on it but couldn't get two. And it deflects into the arms of Stavros Katsantonis for his fourth interception of the season.
1: Yeah, what did we talk about? The first key of the game is you've got to be patient. Don't try to force anything. Here, Trevor Harris steps up. It's not necessarily a forced ball. It's just overthrown. You've got a receiver that's got to stretch out, try to get it. Tips and overthrows are everything, right, Dave? We always talk about it. That's a tip ball for an interception. Ticat started on our 33.
0: Olympic RTM's turnover puts the Hamilton Ticats in good position to open the scoring in this ball game. 11 minutes to go in the opening quarter. Handoff to Richard Brownfree III. Gets across the Riders 30 down near the 27-yard line for a gain of almost five.
1: Again, Hamilton is going to want to eventually try to run the football. You can't be scared of the Riders' defensive front, no matter how well they've been doing against the run. It's a good job here by James Woods. Just hanging out after everything slants away from him and making the strong tackle.
0: Second and five for the Ticats from the Rider 27-yard line near hash. Frost sends his receivers to the line. Back to pass. Looks to the end zone. It's up! And it's caught! Touchdown, Hamilton! Calling it in the back of the end zone for the major score was Myron Mitchell.
1: This is a really good drawn-up play. Myron Mitchell just goes kind of right up the inside of the right numbers against Nelson Lacombe. We don't have a safety because our safety comes down to deal with the formation, which essentially creates that one-on-one. And because he slides up the inside of the numbers, Dave, Lacombe was out-leveraged. And this is a great throw from Harrison Frost to put the Riders down six.
0: Third touchdown toss of the season for Frost. It's the first touchdown reception for the three-year pro, Myron Mitchell, with a point after to come off the foot of Leggio. Lots of leg on it. It goes through the uprights, and Hamilton, thanks to the turnover, capitalizes and take a 7-0 lead here in the first quarter. 10:16 to go. This is the 620 CKRM Saskatchewan Rough Rider quarter Saskatchewan Rough Rider Broadcast Network.
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1: Back at Hamilton Stadium in Hamilton, the hometown Ticats have taken a 7-0 lead thanks to Myron Mitchell's touchdown reception from quarterback Harrison Frost following the turnover and interception by Trevor Harris. For Trevor, that is his 8th interception thrown of the season. 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So Leggio and the Hamilton Ticat kick team will break huddle.
2: Well, Dave, our first key to the game now, which was patience on offense, actually becomes a little bit more important. One of the first things you can't do if you're Saskatchewan, but despite this early score, is start to press. Got to stick to the schedule.
1: Johnny Johnson, the third, takes that kick up across the 35 to the 40, 45, 46-yard line. Good return there for Johnny Johnson, the third, who says, you know what? I'll kick return all night long because it gives me an opportunity to take the football and have another chance to make a play. He does there and gets the Riders in some better field position than what they enjoyed in their first drive.
2: Well, the Oregon Ducks are a glorified track team, right, in the Big Ten, and as a football program, they're known for their speed, and that's what Johnny Johnson's alluding to, right? Get the ball in my hands. Oregon guys are just a bunch of playmakers that have a great time playing football. Dan Lanning's a fantastic coach, so he comes from a program where they want to utilize his speed, and I think that's what he wants to do here for the Riders.
1: So Trevor Harris and the Riders will break huddle. 5 receivers set on first down, 3 to the far side. Now man in motion comes near side, and Johnny Johnson the third. Lone back in the backfield to start Thomas. It empties as Harris throws to the near side. That ball complete up near the midfield stripe, and now down into Hamilton territory. Nice catch there, and moving the sticks, or at least moving into Hamilton territory, is the rookie Dylan Jette.
2: Yeah, you're going to be about 2nd and 2. I really like the approach here. Getting to the edges of the field against the Ticats keeps their massively talented linebacking core from playing to their strengths, which is literally just sitting there playing mugged up football, right? Those linebackers want to scrape fill gap. You start getting to the edges of the field, they've got to start running.
1: 2nd and 2 for the Riders. 5 receiver set, handoff goes to Star Thomas. He's met in the backfield. A second effort is going to get him at least back to the line of scrimmage, but a nice job. Looked like it was Winton McManus amongst other friends that got there quickly to wrap him up, and now Corey Mason's got a decision, and it looks like that decision is going to be to punt the football.
2: Yeah, Keyshawn Johnson is going to go out and block one of the defensive backs, Quavion White, but when he does that, he comes from right to left. He passes up on the defensive end, Osai, and that's who ends up making the tackle early.
1: So Oscar Chapman on to punt for the Riders. A 46.9-yard average thus far this season. A pair of returners back for the Ticats, splitting the field by standing at their 5. And now we've got flags that fly as the Riders used a hard stutter count, and it looked like Hamilton jumped, and the Riders' special teams are jogging off the field. Wait for Justin McInnes to confer with his official friends as they stand at the Riders' 49.
2: Yeah, but a hard Hamilton's count by the Riders. Possibly did the Saskatchewan right or left edge move to invoke or evoke, if that's the word, the player for the Ticats who came early. What word is it, Dave?
1: Entice.
2: Ah, there you go.
1: Draw.
2: Way better. Entice.
1: Okay.
2: Yeah.
1: This is taking an awful long time to discuss.
2: Discussing it.
1: I'm not sure if the CFL Replay Center gets involved in this or not for Regina Trades and Skills Center, but
2: we do get some movement from our left tackle, I believe, in this situation. It's Aubrey Miller.
1: Well, the Riders can't. This looked like it was a cut and dry call, but maybe not so, as the Riders are going back off the field.
3: Procedure.
2: Yeah.
3: Saskatchewan, number 93. It's going to be a 5-yard penalty, and it remains 3rd down.
1: So Benoit Marion takes the flag for the Riders, and as you can well imagine, the Riders' bench is not enjoying the call, as it looked like Hamilton had clearly moved on first look. But by benefit of the replay, Coach Mace pointing at the replay board in the north end zone, Not to any avail, as once again, Oscar Chapman will be on to punt this now from 5 yards further back. He stands back at his 37-yard line, waiting this snap from Mike Benson, gets it, and then he'll boot a high end-over-ender that'll be taken by the touchdown scorer in Myron Mitchell. He'll take it back at his 10, make the first man miss, then he's going to get wrapped up and wrestled down to the 24-yard line, and that's where Hamilton will have the ball. With 8:15 to go in the opening quarter, Hamilton leading Saskatchewan 7-0. This is the 620 CKRM Cooperators Rider Broadcast Network.
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1: Dave Thomas and Luke Mullender back at Hamilton Stadium. The hometown Tiger Cats leading the Riders 7-0 with 8:15 to go. Your Ritchie Brothers Auctioneer stats thus far. Harrison Frost is 4 of 5 for 54 yards throwing the ball for Hamilton and a touchdown to Myron Mitchell, who made his lone catch for 27 yards, and Hamilton has got some momentum early here at home. This is game 10 of the season for the Ticats, game 9 for the Riders, and the Ticats all week have been talking about putting the first half of the season behind them, right, building forward from here.
2: Yeah, you got to come with some type of motivating message, right, if you're the Ticats, because this is a league where a 1-8 team can still win the Grey Cup, right? Like BC in 2011, I believe, my former teammate Tag Cornegie, they did that, right? So it's never over in the league.
1: Especially next year. Right. Let's not get into that. First and 10 for Hamilton. They're on their right-hand hash. Back to pass is Frost. Looking far side for Lawler. It's up, but he's going to miss him. Incomplete. Lawler had a step on the coverage, but he twisted and turned and couldn't get back open to find the football.
2: Yeah, Frost and Lawler weren't on the same page because it's kind of similar to the touchdown they scored. We didn't really have a safety in the area, and Lawler had inside leverage on Marcus Sales going up the numbers to the right. He just went to the sidelines, and Frost just thought he was going to keep walking, going up.
1: Second and 10 as Frost uses stop motion to get the Riders to declare. Antoine Brooks Jr. kind of jumped from his linebacking spot up to the line, and now he'll back off into what appears to be coverage. Creeps up again. Back to coverage, though, as Frost takes the snap, throws it near side. That is complete. Great tackle there by the Riders. Nelson Lacombo on Carrick Wheatfall in the corner. Limits it to a gain of 2, maybe 3 in a punting situation once again for the Tabbies.
2: Yeah, and again, this is where the Hamilton Ticats don't want to be, right, Dave? 2nd and 7+. So it's 2nd and 10, right? Saskatchewan's just going to kind of defend at the top of the first down line. They're going to allow anything to get caught below them, and then they're going to rally and make tackles. That was a good 2-and-out here for Saskatchewan.
1: Mitch McCarthy on to punt, awaits this snap at his 14-yard lines. Daniel Weave, the lone returner back for the Riders, standing at his 35. McCarthy takes a clean snap, and now he's going to kick a spiral that'll be taken by Weave back at his 30-yard line. Takes a step to the left, back to the right, up the near side to the 45, stays in bounds, spins ahead to the 50, and again, another EB Power Sports and Assiniboia punt return does well for the Riders, and they'll have terrific field position with 6:34 to go in the opening quarter, and Trevor Harris and the Rider offense jogging out back out onto the field.
2: Yeah, it's been a clunky start here for the offense, right? You've got the interception that was essentially a bit of an overthrow to Johnny Johnson, where he had to reach out. It got tipped and intercepted. Then, you kind of had a little bit of a bust on your blocking assignments that sort of didn't allow the Riders to get any momentum in their second drive, and here they are now.
1: Starting now at their own 49-yard line, first down. Harris Spins it out far side. That's incomplete. Tried to find Keyshawn Johnson on a little receiver screen. There were some footsteps that were coming, but the ball just out of Johnson's reach falls incomplete, and it's second and 10.
2: Yeah, it feels like Saskatchewan's pressing here a little bit, right? You got a good action away, right? So they're pulling the left guard and left tackle around to try to mimic a first down run. Then they come out to the left on a quick screen, but Trevor Harris overthrows it again.
1: Ball right hand hash, five receivers, three to the far side for Harris. Stop motion. Ticats don't flinch. Only three down linemen on second and 10 for Hamilton. Everybody else drops 10 yards back into coverage. Harris sees that. Back to pass. Looks far side. It's up. Caught by Dell Duncan Busby. Had he broke that tackle, he might have scored. Instead, it's the first Cooperators Bazandowski Insurance and Financial Services. First down to the Hamilton 47.
2: Well, you said it, Dave. Everybody for the Ticats kind of just bailed deep, and there was far too much room for Dell Duncan Busby once he caught the ball.
1: Riders go tempo, use stop motion once again with the receivers approaching the line and then stopping before the ball is snapped. Trevor Harris changing the play call at the line of scrimmage. Three receivers near side. Handoff goes to Thomas. He'll try to get through and across down to the 40 of Hamilton. A gain of about seven on the play. Winton McManus was ripping the ball away, as well as Philip Osai, both there. And it'll be second and short for the Riders once again.
2: Strength of the Riders' O-line is on the right side. This is a great job by Yoshi, Furland, and Brammer. Brammer and Yoshi exchange gaps and essentially

0: Ball on the Hamilton 40-yard line, 4:43 and counting to go in the opening quarter. Hamilton in front 7-0. Thomas Bertrand-Houdon comes into the game on second and short. It's Tommy Stevens at the helm. He'll crash across the 40, down near the 35-yard line, and it is a first down for Stone Cold Tommy Stevens.
1: Yeah, I'm telling you, one day they're going to pass out of this package, and it's going to go for a touchdown. Hamilton has basically 10 guys in the box here to stop this. They collapse the left side of the line. Problem is Tommy Harris, Stevens is going to their right, so they've got about three or four guys unblocked on to their left, and the action's on the other side.
0: Five receivers set for the Riders. Now first down at the Hamilton 35. Four receivers go to the far side. That's the left for Trevor Harris. Bertrand-Houdon remains in the game with one receiver isolated near side. Harris looks far side, swings it out. That's complete. Johnny Johnson, the third, gets it, but he is snowed under immediately as Reggie Stubblefield comes up from his linebacker spot to make the tackle for a loss of five.
1: This is great communication here from the secondary on the Ticats. Everybody was kind of calling this play out from the get-go, and Stubblefield shoots it as soon as Trevor Harris declares to the left, and there's no chance for Johnny Johnson the third at all. We are in another second and long. It's second and 16.
0: Now back at the 41 of Hamilton. Riders huddle up this time and send five receivers out into formation, three near side. Thomas Bertrand-Houdon alone back in the backfield. It empties as now the pass is swung out near side to Johnny Johnson the third, who's tackled immediately as Del Duncan Busby looked like he had a block, but yeah. Johnny Johnson the third, instead of using it, cut back outside, and he'll be stopped in his tracks, and it looks like the Riders may try a long field goal here.
1: It had no shot. Zamari Walton just walks through. Now, you got to remember, I mentioned how big these DBs for the Hamilton Tiger Cats are. Walton's not an easy block. I mean, this kid's 6'3", right? So he walks right through Del Duncan Busby's block to make the play.
0: 48-yard attempt for Alex Hale from the near hash, going to our right into the south end zone. Bit of a breeze at his back. Clean snap, good hold by Chapman. The kick is up, and it's good. A 48-yarder off the foot of Alex Hale makes it a 7-3 lead for Hamilton with 2:23 to go here in the opening quarter. We'll take a break and come back with more from Hamilton in a moment. This is the 620 CKRM Cooperators Rider Broadcast Network.
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1: Well, I was following your report to all training, all practice this week, Dave, and I knew that Dawson Hodge had gotten a lot of work in the kick game during practice. And I thought it was a great idea to bring in another kicker, and Hale confidently puts that one through from 48. And I think that, you got to push all your players, not just, your skill guys and guys who play offense and defense. Kickers need to be pushed to and shown some competition.
0: Well, Dawson Hodge, who was brought in, kicked a 57-yarder under duress, Mary mentioned, as Richard Browntree III gets the football on first down. He'll get a yard, not much more, as Antoine Brooks Jr. comes up to make the stop for Antoine Brooks Jr. That's his 49th tackle of the season. And as I mentioned, like many of the players, there's a lot of family and friends here in attendance tonight in Hamilton. Antoine

0: Brooks Jr., no stranger to that. His brother is here, his father is here, and they were having a good time getting ready for this ball game today at the team hotel. So second down and call it 8 for Hamilton, 1:47 to go in the opening quarter. Ball left hash for Harrison Frost. 5 receiver set, 3 near side. Frost, back to pass. Time, pumps, pulls it down. Now he'll dump it off underneath. Mitchell's got it, and he'll be wrapped up after a gain of a couple. The touchdown receiver in Myron Mitchell made the catch, but the Riders do a good job of rallying and making the play, and it's going to be a kicking situation once again as Mitch McCarthy comes onto the field for the Ticats.
1: Yeah, Harrison Frost just starts out wide side in terms of who his progressions are, and he comes all the way back down to the crossing route that's coming over the middle, and just Jameer Thurman's such a stud. It was easy tackle for him. It's like throwing a steak into a lion's mouth in the zoo.
0: I didn't see that coming.
1: Neither did I.
0: Well played. Snap is back. Riders brought pressure, just about got home. Ball will bounce on the turf to Daniel Weeb, who takes it at his 25 to the 30, gets the corner, 35, dances out of bounds at his own 38-yard line with 46 seconds to go in the opening quarter. And Trevor Harris jogging back out onto the field after a much more promising drive last time this group was out on the turf.
1: Yeah, you're right. I mean, it ended with a kick for points, so that's a positive. And again, it did feel like there was a couple plays there, too, where they were kind of pressing. Feels like one of the opportunities right now for the Riders is just to get in a little bit of a rhythm, right? Get comfortable. You've navigated some of the rocky start, and now let's just start moving.
0: So Riders use 5 receivers. 3 go to the far side. The lone back in the backfield is Star Thomas. He stands to the right of Trevor Harris on first down. He'll get the carry, goes to his left, has some room, makes the move on the initial surge, and then kind of does a little leap across the 42 up near the 43-yard line for a gain of 5, maybe 6.
1: Excellent job by our left side of the offensive line. We are moving guys off the line of scrimmage. And Hamilton, those guys are no slouch. Logan Ferlin with a fantastic block on the nose tackle.
0: Second and 5. Riders use tempo, but again, stop motion. Hamilton doesn't flinch. This time with 4 down linemen. They've gone away from that 3 down linemen look that they used on second downs earlier in the game. Now it's a 4-man pressure. Harris reads that, steps up, throws it. It's low. Keyshawn Johnson can't scoop it up. It was a low throw as Harris put it there to protect his receiver coming across the middle, but Johnson couldn't squeeze it.
1: Hamilton. So,
0: at the end of the opening quarter on the Quality Tire scoreboard, it's Hamilton 7, Saskatchewan 3. 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The second quarter is next. 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
0: Well, the iPads are a very popular thing on the Rider sideline right now, with all 3 Riders quarterbacks, Jack Cohn, Tommy Stevens, and Trevor Harris, looking at the iPads on that far side. In the opening quarter, the Riders could only muster a pair of first downs with 20 yards rushing, and in the passing department, the Riders only made what they were given zero as far as net in the yardage department, as they actually had 17. So long story short, net offense in that opening quarter, Saskatchewan 37 to Hamilton's 68 on the Ritchie Brothers Auctions stat book.
1: Well, the Tiger Cats secondary, those two big corners, right? Jamal Peters, Amari Walton, Quavion White too, and Destin Talbot, they're doing a great job not only communicating but walking through blocks on the edges for the Saskatchewan Roughriders, and they're pushing back ball carriers. So
0: Oscar Chapman on to punt once again for the Riders. Back to receive is Isaiah Wooden, Sr. He awaits this kick back at his 11. Chapman going to get it away from about his 32. A wobbling kick. Wooden tracks down at his 21. Starts up the near side, makes the first wave miss. Now gets near the corner. Going to be held up at the 38-yard line. Nice downfield coverage by the Riders, as it looked like Wooden was going to turn outside. But Nick Weeb, who celebrated a birthday this week, Nick, back on Thursday, turned 27 and comes up with a special teams tackle to start the second quarter.
1: Nick Weeb has been playing so well for the Saskatchewan Roughriders on special teams. And again, I always talk about it, right? You got to be a star in your role, Dave, and you got to be dependable. And whatever role you're given, an opportunity you're given to make a roster, you do it. And Nick Weeb is just so good out there on the cover units for the Riders.
0: So first down for Hamilton from their own 38-yard line. Harrison Frost in the gun. Looks to the near side. Pumps, now going to throw it. That's complete across the 50 to the 52 for a first down, as Curly Gittins Jr. comes back to collect it for a gain of 13.
1: It's a good throw from Frost here. Saskatchewan's in a 3-4 look. All our linebackers kind of bail, and because we're only rushing three, it kind of gives Harrison Frost an opportunity to wait for Curly Gittins Jr. to just slide into some open space to his right. Good execution.
0: Frost going to stay in no huddle, brings the Ticats up to the line of scrimmage. One back in the backfield, standing to his left. Three receivers come to the near side of the formation. Riders, four down linemen on this first down play, as Frost back to pass. Looks to the near side. Gonna gun it deep, but that's incomplete. He had Kenny Lawler coming out of a real deep out, but he overthrows him, does Frost. It's second and 10.
1: Yeah, Frost is killing himself. This is one he knows not only should he have hit, it would have been a big play for an easy first down. Just too far in front of Lawler, who's running towards the sideline at about 15 to 20 yards.
0: So second and 10 now for Hamilton from their own 52-yard line, right-hand hash. Kenny Lawler has an 80-game reception streak. Hasn't caught one yet. Frost, as the backfield empties, now receivers come in to block. Frost looks to the near side, going to gun it over the middle. That ball is complete in stride up to the 50 of Saskatchewan. Josh Woods, though, makes a great tackle to haul Carrick Wheatfall down. Looks like short of the first down stick. And Jake Dalagala and the short yardage team for Hamilton come out onto the field.
1: Yeah, you just another little crossing route right in front of Frost. Right, this is Hamilton's been going to this look a couple times now, and they get about four more yards after the catch. And the result is about a third and probably one.
0: So Dalagala, 13 of 14 on third down carries this season, is in under center. Goes towards his right. Initially, he was stopped. The second surge will get through on that third down gamble for Northern Fireplace Barbecue and Smokers.
1: Yeah, you're not stopping Jake Dalagala on the one-yard line very often. I mean, he's 6'7". Just a monster. He would fall forward, and he's got the first down, right, Dave? So,
0: yeah. 34th carry of the season, now 71 yards on the season and six touchdowns. Don't forget, he was the starting quarterback for Hamilton back when they played the Riders at the start of July. That day, he went 17 of 30 for 122 yards and an interception, as we've got a shaken-up Rider down on the field just below us at about the 46-yard line.
1: Jonathan Edouard.
0: He's holding his hand.
1: Yeah.
0: So that's not a good sign, as the Riders secondary already depleted. So Malcolm Bell or Kalfala Exume are going to have to come onto the field. Injuries for WorkSafe Saskatchewan. Workplace health and safety is everyone's responsibility. A strong Saskatchewan is a safe Saskatchewan. So Exume is up and walking off the field, and doesn't even look like he's going near the medical tent, which is a good sign, I think.
1: Yeah, Malcolm Bell's checked in. He's going to play the field corner spot. First round up pick out of the most famous university on the planet.
0: Oh, we may have to talk about that, Luke.
1: No, you don't.
0: He said something questionable this week. I'll tell you about it in a moment. First, it's first and 10 for Hamilton following that first down carry. Front, back to pass, pumps once, now dumps it off underneath. That ball is complete to Isaiah Wooden Jr. He'll dance down inside the 35, near the 32 of Saskatchewan. 15-yard reception and a first down for Hamilton.
1: Yeah, key number two for us was we've got to be able to deal with the quick game. Here it is. It's just you're running number 11 from the left to right. He just kind of turns and stops. As soon as you snap the ball, he's an easy target. And then, in a Milanovic just sort of way, let's get the ball in the hands of our playmakers and let them do the work. And Frost is navigating a really good game right now for the Ticats at that QB spot.
0: First and 10, Hamilton at the Riders' 32-yard line. Frost in the gun. Turns, fakes the handoff. Now he's going to pitch it underneath to Roundtree the third, who's got it on the screen up to the 30. Smocked there, though. Big hit at the end of the play as the Riders were able to see that screen through and stop it up after a yard, maybe two.
1: Yeah, this is a great job by Caleb Saunders. You sniff it out right away. Get back into the fray. You've got Woods fighting through a block. You've got the rest of your team rallying down. Sales, Lacombo. Second and 8.
0: Ball is on the near side hash of the Riders, 30-yard line, 10:40 to go in the second quarter. Hamilton leads 7-3. Frost in the gun, takes it cleanly, now back to pass, dancing around, throws it up, and it's almost picked off but batted down. Nice job by the Riders to get in. However, it looks like a flag has come down, and yeah, it's going to be pass interference on the Riders.
1: I don't know. This is close. I believe that this that we're allowed to compete for this ball
3: pass
1: as it's in the air.
3: Saskatchewan, number 25.
1: No.
3: First down at the spot of the foul.
1: I don't like this call at all.
0: Intended for Keandre Smith,
1: yeah,
0: looking to see if Coach Mace is grabbing for his flag to challenge it.
1: I would be if I was Mace.
0: On the far sideline.
1: Yeah, Lacombo's allowed to compete for this ball. It's in the air, and all he's trying to do is trying to get in on top of it and intercept it. Because it's thrown into traffic, but Mace doesn't look like he's going to throw it.
0: He's down at his own 25-yard line, not going to throw it, as it'll now be first and goal for Hamilton on the 7 following the penalty. Frost in the gun. Two receivers far side. Kenny Lawler moves in motion that way as well. Frost to pass, far side is complete in the flat, but not going to be much doing there. Nice job by the Riders to converge on the receiver immediately as Carrick Wheatfall gets back to the line of scrimmage, maybe a yard beyond.
1: Hamilton puts all of their receivers and a tight end over to their left and runs a screen, and Antoine Brooks Jr. just walks through the tight end, Max Mang, and makes a critical tackle. Mang gets that block. This play's got a chance to get into the end zone. Good job by Antoine Brooks Jr. walking through it.
0: Second and goal in the red zone for the Hamilton Ticats against the best red zone defense in the Riders this season. Ball on the 7, far hash, Frost to pass, end zone, incomplete, in and out of the arms of the receiver, tight coverage, about 7 yards deep in the back of the end zone. It'll be a kicking situation as Mark Leggio jogs onto the field.
1: This is a catch that Lawler makes 9 times out of 10. It's just a quick little slant. He's just over the top of Jameer Thurman in front of Nelson Lacombo. Frost puts it in a good spot. Lawler just doesn't hang on to it.
0: So Leggio on to try what will amount to a 14-yard attempt. He's 16 of 19 on the season, a long of 53. McCarthy on the hold. Gordon White is the long snapper for the Tabbies. 9:07 to go here in the second quarter. A clean snap that Leggio puts through the uprights to extend it to a 10-3 lead with 9:03 to go in the second quarter. We'll take a break. Rider football when we come back. This is the 620 CKRM Cooperators Rider Broadcast Network.
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11: Mentioned that Rider Red Zone defense is number one in the league. The opposition has only scored 46.9% of the time when it comes to touchdowns this season. The Red Zone is brought to you by Ashdown's Furnitures, Appliances, and Interiors. 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Ashdown's Furniture and Interiors in Moose Jaw. So the Riders will take over on their own 40-yard line, trying to find some offensive rhythm, which maybe they've been out without a bit this evening so far, Luke.
1: Yeah, it's been spotty, right? You've got some blocks that the Ticats have managed to get over the top of and made big plays on. You've had overthrows. You've had tipped interception. Just feels like Saskatchewan just needs to settle in, get a little bit of momentum going. And again, you know, we haven't ran the ball a ton, right, Dave?
0: Yeah.
1: And, you know, whether that's been the game plan or maybe they're just trying to get through this without their guys like A.J. Ouellette, you got to figure out something here.
0: Well, the Riders take over on their 40-yard line, left hash for Trevor Harris. Turns, hands the ball off to Star Thomas. For Thomas, this will be his fifth carry of the game, and he's going to get up near the 45-yard line, which would suggest a gain of five. So averaging 4 yards a carry is the rookie, as it'll be second and medium for the Riders.
1: Yeah, Darius Bell, he just has Darius Bell just can't get a block on Isaiah Bagna. Right, he's the right tight end, and he's supposed to seal off Bagna to give our running back a little bit of room, and he just isn't able to get him off the line of scrimmage, which is why we didn't get anywhere in return.
0: Second down and four for the Riders from their 46. Left hash for Harris with five receivers, three of them to his left. He looks, can't see, now dumps it off underneath, up near the 50-yard line, very close to the first down, as Star Thomas was coming across the middle out of the backfield as a relief valve.
1: Definitely a first down here. Good job by Star Thomas maintaining his catch.
0: Well, pardon me, that was Deshaun Mims on the reception.
1: Mims. Well, it was a good job by Mims maintaining the catch as he's hit by Braxton Hill.
0: So a cooperator, Bazandowski Insurance and Financial Services, first down for the Riders as they spot the ball at the 50-yard line. 7:39 and counting to go before halftime. 10-7, Hamilton leads. Harris in the gun, Thomas the lone back in the backfield. Handoff. Thomas gets across midfield stripe. However, flags fly right in the vicinity of Big Peyton Collins. You'd have to assume this is going to be a hold, and it'll come back.
1: No, this is Darius Bell, the rookie offensive lineman. He's at the tight end spot again, Dave. And again, he's unable to get a block. But on
3: illegal block, hands to the face. Hamilton, number 95. It's going to be 10-yard penalty.
1: There that's going to
3: first down
1: get
3: Saskatchewan.
1: It. Wow, you got lucky on that one.
0: Well, and I thought Peyton Collins on the other side got away with one as well. So the Riders, after that,
1: they will take it.
0: Question mark pass interference call, will take it and move the ball into the Hamilton 50-yard line. And the Ticats side is setter with 7:26 to go here in the second quarter. Riders will huddle up, standing right on the Ticat logo at midfield. Hamilton with four down linemen here on this first down play. Winton McManus urging the crowd on here at Hamilton Stadium to get loud as the Riders have tripped far side on this formation. Three receivers come to the near for Harris. That's where he looks. Now he'll pitch it out far side. That's Thomas trying to get the corner and does to the 50 of Hamilton. Flag flies, though, as he gets dragged out of bounds at the 46-yard line after a gain of four. But this time, I think the Riders are going to get the holding call.
1: This is a good little speed burst here by Thomas. Julian Houseair is just kind of beating down on him.
3: Saskatchewan, number 88. 10-yard penalty, repeat first down.
1: He manages to get to the sideline, but you're right, Dave. I mean, just you got Johnny Johnson doing everything he can to try to throw a block, but he just gets hit with a hole.
0: So it'll be first and 20 now as the ball backs up onto Saskatchewan's side of center from their own 50. Under 7 minutes now to go here in the second quarter. Saskatchewan trails by seven. Harris breaks huddle with five receivers. Three come to the near side, two to the far. Hamilton is four down linemen on this first down play. Backfield empties for Harris. Has time, throws it far side. That's complete up near the midfield stripe, which would be a gain of about 5 yards. Not a lot doing there, as it looked like it was Thomas out of the backfield that made the catch.
1: Well, again, and you're looking at the strength of the Hamilton Ticats being the secondary and linebackers, and they're just able to play coverage at the first down yard markers and tackle anything that's in front of them. That's exactly what they do. We're looking at about second and 15 now, Dave.
0: And the Hamilton Ticats going to go with three down linemen again and back everybody off into coverage.
1: Yeah, they don't get a lot of pressure, Dave, but, I mean, again, it's the way they cover that helps them out.
0: Three receivers near side of the formation for Trevor Harris. That's his left. He's back to pass, looks to the right. Up near the first down stick, right at it. The catch is made at the Ryder bench as that's Dylan Jette will make the catch just shy of the 40-yard line in the first down. It'll be third and short.
1: Yeah, the Ticats are sick about this. You just got too much space between number 25, Destin Talbert, who's playing at the sideline. And I think he's expecting a little bit more help from his linebacker in coverage underneath. They don't get it. Stevens is out to convert this third down.
0: Third down gamble for Northern Fireplace Barbecues and Smokers as Tommy Stevens almost got the corner. He delayed his quarterback draw ever so slightly, went around the right edge, and if it wasn't for an awareness from Braxton Hill, he's in the end zone, but instead, Hill's going to hold him to a gain of about three, but it definitely is another first down for the Riders.
1: Yeah, Hill's a terrific football player, and this is a good job against a really big quarterback just getting him to the ground. He doesn't need help from his teammates, and really, it was more of an isolated play for him. I mean, if he doesn't make this tackle, Stevens is in the end zone.
0: Hill was one guy that Coach Mace isolated this week, saying that he's a defensive player that they need to watch for, along with Winton McManus. First down, Saskatchewan. Fake the handoff. Harris to pass, looking deep. Epic battle on the far sideline, but that's going to fall incomplete. Jamal Peters was battling every step along the way with the intended target. It falls incomplete as the Riders took a deep shot.
1: Again, this is a big, tall secondary. Jamal Peters is 6'1". More importantly, Dave, they are a physical secondary. This is great one-on-one coverage by Jamal Peters against the Riders. There's nowhere to go for this receiver. He gets his defensive assignment right because he uses the sideline essentially as another defender while walling off our receivers.
0: Dylan Jette, the intended target, as Harris is back to pass. Second down, dumps it underneath. That's going to be complete up around the 33-yard line. Harris threw it against his body, and had he maybe decided to run, he might have got closer to the first down. Instead, it's going to be a gain of four and a third and six. And here comes Alex Hale after 1-for-1 tonight. He'll try another Reliance Heath water heater rental field goal.
1: Yeah, you're right. I think that Harris feels like he's not going to outrun the linebacker that eventually makes this tackle. I think he feels like Winton McManus has him leveraged if he tried to get towards the sideline, which is why he dumped it off.
0: So a 41-yard attempt coming off the foot of Hale. He was good earlier from 48, this time into a bit of a breeze in the north end zone. Clean snap, a good hold. Hale's kick is up, and it's good. And Alex Hale cuts into the lead and is 2-for-2 tonight with 3:33 to go in the quarter. We'll take a timeout and come back with more from Hamilton in a moment. 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
1: 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My son, they were up with Grandpa and Grandma today checking